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14: Hello, I'm Rob McLennan. Barnaby Joyce insists One Nation has no plan to bring back the White Australia policy. That's despite Pauline Hanson blaming the policy's end for the start of the migration challenges that she perceives. Joyce telling Seven his leader was just explaining a bit of history.
15: It's a statement of fact, and Pauline herself said that at the start, the wind down of the White Australia policy, and there was really no issues with it. But over time, we got a section of people who didn't want to really assimilate with Australia.
14: Aussie punters are being warned about fake gambling sites, which are part of a new scam known as scrambling. Those sites get users to enter their bank details and deposit funds to make bets, which are never paid out. The explosion in data centres is eating up land earmarked for housing, threatening the government's push to boost construction. The Housing Industry Association says planning applications for data centres are being fast-tracked and housing needs to be treated with the same urgency. New advice suggests up to 45% of dementia cases could be prevented or delayed by tackling just a handful of risk factors. The WHO says they include smoking, inactivity, obesity and high blood pressure. And there's more proof of the dangers of e-cigarettes today, with a News Corp investigation finding some vapes have as much nicotine as more than 600 cigarettes.
13: Ampol Hallett Place. Best takeaway curries in town. Phone orders and takeaway.
14: Well, celebrations are continuing in Spain after the country's 1-0 win over Argentina in the World Cup final in New Jersey this morning. In NRL, the Cowboys have coughed up a 10-point lead, slumping to a 36-16 loss to the Dolphins. Coach Todd Payton says it's a wasted chance.
0: We put some helium in the opposition by some stuff that was pretty stupid. Self-inflicted and really disappointing.
14: In AFL, Adam Eze says his players let their Tiger Army down after the Tigers' 70-point loss to the Hawks.
13: He's got your tunes, laughs, and just enough chaos to kickstart your day. Rise up with Riz, thanks to Harvey Norman, on Magic 89.9.
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17: Partly cloudy for the eastern air peninsula. Winds north to northwesterly around 15 to 20 kilometres an hour, becoming light in the early afternoon. Cleve and Kimber both getting up to 18. Lower air peninsula also partly cloudy. Winds northerly around 15 to 20 kilometres an hour, light in the afternoon. Coffin Bay 18, Cummins 18 and 17 for Port Lincoln.
13: 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When I'm

0: Oh, don't mind that one. It's Magic 89.9, the EPS hit music station. Dua Lipa there, dancing the night. It is Ray this morning. Hello, keeping you company right through till 1 o'clock. Now, we have a thing called Name That Noise, and it's your chance to pick up some money. The jackpot's currently over $600 tomorrow on Rise Up with Riz. Just tune in around 7:50 for your chance to get the money. Just tell us what the noise is. It's that simple. It's all thanks to Lincoln Fresh Fruit and Veg on Magic 89.9.
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0: 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That's Brian Adams taking you back a few years. And heaven, I've got something from Little Nas X coming up for you in just a moment.
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0: Magic 89.9, EP's hit music station, Eskimo Joe, Black Fingernails and Red Wine. It is right here. We're coming up to 11 o'clock. National News and Sport on the way for you shortly. In the next hour, some good music lined up for you. Yeah, it's Olivia Dean with The Man I Need. And Ed Sheeran's Celestial will get the hour started. Stick around, that's all coming up after the news and sport, which is next.
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17: Hello, I'm Rob McLennan. Celebrations are well underway after Spain lifted soccer's World Cup this morning. The newsroom's John Michaels in New Jersey with all the details.
18: For the second time in history, Spain are World Cup champions. The Europeans dominating Argentina in this morning's final, but only managed to find the back of the net in extra time, winning 1-0. Spain finishing the tournament undefeated, conceding only one goal in all eight games, with captain Rodri named player of the tournament.
17: Their acclaimed data centres are jumping the planning queue and getting preferential treatment over new homes. The housing industry is warning the federal government its housing supply goals are being threatened by the surge in data centre construction on land that was previously set aside for housing. Iran is accusing the US of war crimes after it began targeting civilian infrastructure, including power stations, water treatment plants, and road bridges. It comes after US bombs fell on a primary school early in the war, killing 160 children. The PM's criticising Pauline Hanson for talking down Australia during her British tour after she slammed migration levels and raised the spectre of the White Australia policy. Anthony Albanese says politicians need to take their responsibilities seriously.
8: When I travel overseas, and I'm sure when premiers or chief ministers of whatever political persuasion travel overseas, what they do is we talk Australia up.
1: Sharky Sports Bar, your front row seat to live sport.
17: A long night of partying ahead for Spaniards around the world after their national soccer team took out the World Cup. They beat Argentina 1-0 in today's final. The losers not taking the loss that well at all, letting loose with a few punches after the final whistle. And AFL footy's worst-kept secret is now out. Ken Hinckley's been appointed the Tassie Devils' inaugural coach ahead of the new club's AFL debut in 2028. He says it's a huge privilege to build a side from the ground up.
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0: Low tide in Arno Bay coming up at 11:41 this morning, 0.83 of a metre. High tide at 5:21 this afternoon, 1.42 metres. Tumby Bay, we're just past the low at 10:48 of 0.82 of a metre. High tide coming up at 4:50 this afternoon, 1.5 metres. Shiringa Beach, high tide at 2:43 this afternoon, 1.18 metres. Low tide at 8:45 this evening of half a metre. And Port Lincoln, high tide at 4:22 this afternoon, 1.34 metres. Low tide, 10:47 this evening of 0.47 of a metre.
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0: Partly cloudy for the Eastern Eyre Peninsula. Winds north to northwesterly around 15 to 20 kilometres now, becoming light in the early afternoon. Cleve and Kimber both getting up to 18. Lower Eyre Peninsula also partly cloudy. Winds northerly around 15 to 20 kilometres now, light in the afternoon. Coffin Bay 18, Cummins 18 and 17 for Port Lincoln.
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0: It is Harry Styles of Magic 89.9, the EP's hit music station. Dance No More. We will go back to the 80s coming up in just a moment with Roxette. Going to play that massive hit they had back then called The Look.
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1: Not working hard. Yeah, right, picture that with a Kodak. 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

0: That is Josh Fawaz of Magic 89.9, the EP's hit music station, Like a Prayer. Yes, he's doing Madonna, would you believe it or not? Madonna or Josh, which would you like the most? I don't know. I actually don't mind Josh's version, believe it or not. I've got Uptown Funk coming up for you shortly. Now, the Lucky Fiver is out and about, and it could make you $700. Yes. Tune in tomorrow around 6.50 with Rise Up with Riz, and do it around 1.30 again in the afternoon when we reveal today's Lucky $5 serial number. As I said, $700 to be won here. And if you believe you got the number, get in contact with us real quick before it runs out. 89.9, Magic 89.9. 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

0: 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With Big Mountain there doing the old 70s song, Baby, I Love Your Way, and they don't do a bad version of that. Coming up to 12 o'clock, National News and Sport on the way for you shortly. Throwback Lunch coming up for you soon with tracks like this. Yes, the headless chooks back. Gonna play Cruise Control for ya. The darkness in there too. And to get the throwback lunch underway, it is Rick Astley. It's the Daggy Boy. That's all coming up after News and Sport, which is next.
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16: Hello, I'm Rob McLennan. Celebrations are well underway after Spain lifted soccer's World Cup this morning. The newsroom's John Michaels in New Jersey with all the details.
17: For the second time in history, Spain are World Cup champions. The Europeans dominating Argentina in this morning's final, but only managed to find the back of the net in extra time, winning 1-0. Spain finishing the tournament undefeated, conceding only one goal in all 8 games, with captain Rodri named player of the tournament.
16: Their acclaimed data centres are jumping the planning queue and getting preferential treatment over new homes. The housing industry is warning the federal government its housing supply goals are being threatened by the surge in data centre construction on land that was previously set aside for housing. Iran is accusing the US of war war crimes after it began targeting civilian infrastructure, including power stations, water treatment plants and road bridges. It comes after US bombs fell on a primary school early in the war, killing 160 children. The PM's criticising Pauline Hanson for talking down Australia during her British tour after she slammed migration levels and raised the spectre of the White Australia policy. Anthony Albanese says politicians need to take their responsibilities seriously.
1: When I travel overseas, and I'm sure when premiers or chief ministers of whatever political persuasion travel overseas, what they do is we talk Australia up.
15: And Valhalla Place, best takeaway curries in town. Phone orders and takeaway.
16: A long night of partying ahead for Spaniards around the world after their national soccer team took out the World Cup. They beat Argentina 1-0 in today's final, the losers not taking the loss that well at all, letting loose with a few punches after the final whistle. And AFL footy's worst-kept secret is now out. Ken Hinckley's been appointed the Tassie Devils' inaugural coach ahead of the new club's AFL debut in 2028. He says it's a huge privilege to build a side from the ground up.
15: Nothing but the best for you on Magic. 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
0: Below west coastal waters, winds northerly 10 to 15 knots, reaching up to 20 knots offshore in the early afternoon. Winds decreasing to about 10 knots in the evening. Seas around a metre. The swell southwesterly 2 to 2.5 metres. For central coastal waters, winds north to northwesterly 10 to 15 knots, reaching up to 20 knots in the west in the late morning and early afternoon. Winds decreasing to around 10 knots in the evening. Seas 1 to 1.5 metres, decreasing to 1 metre by early evening. The swell southwesterly 2 to 2.5 metres. And for the Spencer Gulf coastal waters, winds north to northeasterly 10 to 15 knots, decreasing to about 10 knots around the middle of the day. Seas below a metre. A swell south to southwesterly around 1 metre south of Carl to Wallaroo.
15: 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Weather Watch.
0: Partly cloudy for the eastern Eyre Peninsula. Winds north to northwesterly around 15 to 20 kilometres now, becoming light in the early afternoon. Cleve and Kimber both getting up to 18. Lower Eyre Peninsula also partly cloudy. Winds northerly around 15 to 20 kilometres now, light in the afternoon. Coffin Bay 18, Cummins 18 and 17 for Port Lincoln.
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0: Oh, yes, let's get into it with The Darkness on the Way, Headless Chickens, Alex Lloyd as well. But Rick Astley to start the Throwback Lunch. And Never Gonna Give You Up. Thanks to Macca's. Don't Macca's walk, Macca's run. The new deluxe sausage and egg McMuffin.

0: 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And the throwback lunch there with the Soup Dragons. And I'm free. Alex Lloyd, too amazing. Heard from the Headless Chickens, The Darkness, and Rick Astley's Never Gonna Give You Up. Up the front goes something from Sonny Federer, X, Jazzy X, and DOD. That's a mouthful, isn't it? Someday. Someday's coming up next.
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0: That is the Kid Leroy, 1,000 miles of Magic 89.9, EP's hit music station. That's it for me. Thanks very much for your company. Coming up towards 1 o'clock, national news and sport on the way for you shortly.
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12: Hello, I'm Michaela Carr. After 39 days and 104 matches, the World Cup is over, with Spain crowned champion. The newsroom's John Michael is in New Jersey with more.
13: Celebrations are underway for Spain after a brilliant performance in this morning's final. The European champions dominating possession with 20 shots on goal, defeating Argentina 1-0 in extra time. It is the second time Spain has lifted the cup and their first since 2010, while question marks are now on the future of Lionel Messi, with the 39-year-old Argentine superstar yet to reveal if this tournament will be his last.
12: The Prime Minister claims Pauline Hanson is talking down Australia on the world stage. It follows the One Nation leader slamming Australia's migration levels during a Conservative conference in London. Anthony Albanese says it's astonishing.
6: Pauline Hanson has travelled overseas to engage in various activities with fringe people and to talk Australia down. I don't think that's appropriate.
12: Broadcaster and former Senator Darren Hinch is being remembered today during a state funeral in Melbourne. Known as the human headline, Hinch spent decades across radio, TV and newspapers before entering federal politics. And Australian punters are being warned about fake gambling sites, which are part of a new scam known as scrambling. Those sites get users to enter their bank details and deposit funds to make bets, but they're never paid out.
1: Sharky Sports Bar, your front row seat to live sport.
12: Ken Hinckley says he's ready to get back into it after being confirmed as the inaugural coach of Tasmania's AFL team. Hinckley joins the Devils after stepping away from Port Adelaide last year. And Manly is sweating on the fitness of Tom Trbojevic. He strained his right hamstring during yesterday's loss to the Titans. He missed 7 weeks earlier this season after straining his left hamstring. That's the latest news and sport.
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1: 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Weather Watch.
16: Mostly cloudy for the lower EP for the rest of this afternoon. Tomorrow, mostly cloudy 17. Clearing shower Wednesday, 16 degrees. For the eastern EP, remaining cloudy the Savo. Same again tomorrow, 18. Late shower Wednesday, 15. For the latest, magic89.9.com.au.
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0: 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Good afternoon, Lee Dixon, keeping you company right here and on the iHeart app. If you're looking for some cash, we have some up for grabs with a lucky fiver. $700 today. I'll let you know the serial number we need to be watching out for in a matter of minutes. As far as the tunes go, Jimmy Barnes. Somber before two. Bruno Mars is in. It's Magic 89.9. Very good afternoon to you.
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12: Hi, I'm Brooke. Ian and myself are the new owners of Beaumont Tiles, Port Lincoln. 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
14: Hello, I'm Michaela Carr. The former Attorney General Mark Dreyfus is appearing before the Royal Commission into Anti-Semitism. He's told the inquiry that Australia should consider banning protests outside synagogues and Jewish schools, with similar laws already in place outside abortion clinics. Iran says not a single drop of oil or gas will pass through the Strait of Hormuz if American aggression towards it continues. The Revolutionary Guard says the pathway will continue to be unsafe, while it's also warning the US military to prepare for what it calls a punitive operation. Darren Hinch has been remembered as a voice for the voiceless at a state funeral in Melbourne. Longtime radio friend Darren James opened the ceremony with Hinch's coffin draped in an Australian flag and adorned with red roses. Former producer Dermot O'Brien says the 82-year-old shared every aspect of his life through books, radio and more recently social media.
15: Darren's life and career was a very rich and fertile source
1: source of outlandish stories and legends.
14: New advice suggests up to 40% of dementia cases could be prevented or delayed by tackling smoking, inactivity, obesity and high blood pressure. The World Health Organization also suggests reducing exposure to air pollution and wood heaters, saying that can help. And celebrations across the world after Spain won the World Cup, defeating Argentina 1-0 in extra time. Donald Trump shared the spotlight with the Spaniards milling around the players after the trophy presentation.
13: Ampol Hallett Place. Best takeaway curries in town. Phone orders and takeaway.
14: The Tasmania Devils say Ken Hinckley's ability to build relationships with his players was the number one reason that he was appointed as the club's inaugural coach. Hinckley beat out the likes of Nathan Buckley and John Longmire for the job and starts in the role immediately. And the Broncos insist Michael Maguire is the best man for the job, outlining plans to extend his contract long term. Madge is currently on contract at Brisbane until the end of 2027. That's the latest news and sport.
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13: 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Weather Watch.
0: Mostly cloudy for the lower EP for the rest of this afternoon. Tomorrow, mostly cloudy 17. Clearing shower Wednesday, 16 degrees. For the eastern EP, remaining cloudy the Savo. Same again tomorrow, 18. Late shower Wednesday, 15. For the latest, magic89.9.com.au.
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0: 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I've got some bangers lined up for you soon. Irene Cara from Flashdance. Shawn Mendes before 3. I've been shaking, I love it when you go crazy. You take all my energy. 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And Zombie for you soon on Magic 89.9. 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

0: on Magic 89.9, the EP's hit music station. Cranberry's there, Zombie. G'day, it's Lee here, and Share on Air is back. 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I know that we've been banging on about it, but thanks to your generosity and those of you that rocked on up to Sharky's on Friday, I think combined with a few of those special auction items on our website, we've raised nearly $9,000 so far for Share on Air 2026. 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And all thanks to your generosity too. I've got to say cheers to Priceline Pharmacy Port Lincoln and Community Bank Eyre Peninsula. 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We've got some fantastic items which have been donated by local outlets and organisations, all in aid of raising money for West Coast Youth and Community Support. And again, cheers if you took the time to head along to Sharky's on Friday afternoon. Hopefully we get to do it again sometime in the near future. 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

0: 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There goes Miles Smith and a song called Gold. Hey, we'll check out headlines for you next. Then hang about, because after 3 o'clock, Jamiroquai, Somba and Ed Sheeran make up the EP's favourite hits on Magic 89.9.
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12: Hello, I'm Michaela Carr. The former Attorney General Mark Dreyfus is appearing before the Royal Commission into Anti-Semitism. He's told the inquiry that Australia should consider banning protests outside synagogues and Jewish schools, with similar laws already in place outside abortion clinics. Iran says not a single drop of oil or gas will pass through the Strait of Hormuz if American aggression towards it continues. The Revolutionary Guard says the pathway will continue to be unsafe, while it's also warning the US military to prepare for what it calls a punitive operation. Darren Hinch has been remembered as a voice for the voiceless at a state funeral in Melbourne. Longtime radio friend Darren James opened the ceremony with Hinch's coffin draped in an Australian flag and adorned with red roses. Former producer Dermot O'Brien says the 82-year-old shared every aspect of his life through books, radio and more recently social media.
13: Darren's life and career was a very rich and fertile source of outlandish stories and legends.
12: New advice suggests up to 40% of dementia cases could be prevented or delayed by tackling smoking, inactivity, obesity and high blood pressure. The World Health Organization also suggests reducing exposure to air pollution and wood heaters, say saying that can help. And celebrations across the world after Spain won the World Cup, defeating Argentina 1-0 in extra time. Donald Trump shared the spotlight with the Spaniards, milling around the players after the trophy presentation.
11: Sharky Sports Bar, your front row seat to live sport.
12: Ken Hinckley's rapport with his players is the main reason he was appointed as Tasmania's inaugural coach. Devils CEO Brennan Gale says they have every confidence in him as they build towards 2028.
14: We've agreed to a five-year term that will commence on 1 November this year.
12: And Bernard Tomic has won his first pro tennis title in 8 years, defeating an Estonian opponent at the Challenger Lincoln in the US. That's the latest news and sport.
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0: Arno Bay has a high tide at 5:21 this afternoon of 1.42 metres, a low at midnight, 0.56 of a metre. Tumby Bay, high tide, 4:50 the Savo, 1.53 metres, and a low tonight at 11:15 of 0.58 of a metre. Sheringa Beach, next low tide, 8:45 tonight, 0.5 of a metre. Next high, tomorrow morning, 4:42am of 0.9 of a metre. Port Lincoln, high tide this afternoon, 4:22 of 1.34 metres, and a low tonight, 10:47, 0.47 of the meetup. 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
11: 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Weather Watch.
0: Mostly cloudy for the lower EP for the rest of this afternoon. Tomorrow, mostly cloudy, 17. Clearing shower Wednesday, 16 degrees. For the eastern EP, remaining cloudy, the Savo. Same again tomorrow, 18. Late shower Wednesday, 15. 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

0: 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Good afternoon, it's Lee Dixon. Soon I've got Teddy Swims, Mr. Know-It-All for ya. Savage Garden. Regard Before Four. And Riz is back on board this week, and he's back in the morning from 6.
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0: It's the EP's hit music station, Magic 89.9. Chili Peppers there. Tell me, baby, we've got the latest headlines for you next. And after 4 o'clock, Benson Boone. Yeah, we'll get that on for you. Not too long out of the news after 4 o'clock on Magic 89.9.
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13: Hello, I'm Michaela Carr. The former Attorney General has told the Royal Commission into Anti-Semitism there needs to be stronger moderation of online platforms. Mark Dreyfus has given an account of lived experience as a Jewish MP, saying he's been personally targeted since the October 7 Gaza attacks. He also called for exclusion zones around Jewish schools and synagogues. Bahrain is on full alert with air raid sirens sounding for the second time today. This comes after Iran threatened the US military with a punitive operation in response to its latest aggression. The US has carried out a fresh wave of airstrikes after another American service member died in the conflict. Darren Hinch has been remembered during a state funeral in Melbourne. Victorian MP Danny Pearson recalling the 82-year-old as compassionate and unapologetic.
14: He never shied
12: right away from a fight, and in so doing gave a voice to those who couldn't speak for themselves.
13: A man who clashed with a Melbourne journalist has been ordered to undergo anger management. 32-year-old David Scholes made a menacing call to The Age's Nick McKenzie on Christmas Eve over an article he wrote about the man's employer. An identical quadruplets have been born to a woman in Brisbane. The four girls were delivered by C-section at 28 weeks in what's been described as a rare event, as they came about after the splitting of a single egg.
1: Sharky Sports Bar, your front row seat to live sport.
13: Ken Hinckley says he's ready to get back into it after being confirmed as the inaugural coach of Tasmania's AFL team. Hinckley joins the Devils after stepping away from Port Adelaide last year. And Manly is sweating on the fitness of Tom Trbojevic. He strained his right hamstring during yesterday's loss to the Titans. He missed 7 weeks earlier this season after straining his left hamstring. That's the latest news and sport.
1: He's got your tunes, laughs, and just enough chaos to kickstart your day. 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
0: West coast waters, northerly to 20 knots, winds decreasing to about 10 knots in the evening, seas around a metre, swell southwesterly 2 to 2.5 metres. Central coast waters, northerly 10 to 15 knots, reaching up to 20 knots in the west this afternoon, winds decreasing to about 10 knots this evening, seas 1 to 1.5 metres, decreasing to 1 metre by early this evening, swell southwesterly 2 to 2.5 metres. Spencer Gulf waters, north to northeasterlies 10 to 15 knots, decreasing about 10 knots this afternoon, seas below a metre, swell south to southwest around 1 metre south of Cowell to Wallaroo. 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
1: 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Weather Watch.
0: Mostly cloudy for the lower EP for the rest of this afternoon. Tomorrow mostly cloudy 17. Clearing shower Wednesday 16 degrees. For the eastern EP remaining cloudy the Savo. Same again tomorrow 18. Late shower Wednesday 15. 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

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It's called Nice to Each Other, and it's playing now at Magic 89.9, the EP's hit music station. 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

0: it's Magic 89.9, the EP's hit music station. There goes Dante Thomas and Miss California. It's Lee in the chair on the station, giving you the chance to win $600 cash tomorrow morning with Name That Noise for Lincoln Fresh Fruit and Veg. It's Tim Tam Tuesday tomorrow, so if you buy a coffee on a Tuesday, you'll score a Tim Tam. Like the sound of that. And $600 could be yours tomorrow. Now, we know it's not clicking in a seatbelt or opening a microwave. You can write those out straight away. Write them off. So if you've got a guess for Name That Noise, it's back tomorrow morning just before 8 o'clock with Riz on Magic 89.9. Thanks to Lincoln Fresh Fruit and Veg and the EP's Hit Music Station with Ariana Grande and Ed Sheeran next in.
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0: Because I gotta have faith. I gotta have faith. Because I gotta have faith. Magic 89.9, the EP's hit music station, George Michael and Faith. Well, I hope you've had a great start to your working week. We've got four more of them to bowl out of the way before we get to another weekend. Rears back in the morning from 6, all thanks to our friends at Harvey Norman Port Lincoln, supporting your local community with the best prices guaranteed. So Rears back in the morning from 6. You enjoy what's left of your day. Will and Woody are in for the drive home after news headlines at Magic.
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10: 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Now.
11: Hello, I'm Makata Carr. A Victorian woman facing terrorism offences has been freed on bail. Rayan Al-Houli has been in custody for 2 months after being charged with being a member of a number of terrorist organisations as well as entering a declared area. A Melbourne magistrate has released her, saying the risk to the community is low. There's been a fresh round of airstrikes in Iran following the death of another US service member. Iran has been firing on other Gulf countries and tankers in the Strait of Hormuz. The President, Donald Trump, again claiming Tehran's military has been decimated.
12: They've got some missiles, they've got some drones, they've got some manufacturing ability, not much. We control the strait, they don't control anything. So we'll see what happens, but we hit them very hard again tonight.
11: Broadcaster and former Senator Darren Hinch has been farewelled at a state funeral in Melbourne. Ray Martin says the 82-year-old was born with a megaphone for a voice and there was nothing subtle about him.
13: One other thing extra, I think, that he would have demanded today, and that's a standing ovation. So let's give it to Hinch. As we say this last goodbye, please, a standing ovation for Hinch. Thank you.
11: And Andy Burnham is expected to be sworn in as the new British Prime Minister later today. His election ends a months-long political saga after former PM Sir Keir Starmer lost the confidence of his own party amid bad polling and poor local election results.
10: Ampol Hallett Place. Best takeaway curries in town. Phone orders and takeaway.
11: Adelaide is keen to have Darcy Fogarty available for Thursday night's home game against Collingwood, so the club is off to the AFL Tribunal tonight to challenge his three-match ban for striking. And in the NRL, Dean Young has been appointed permanent coach of St George Illawarra. The Dragons have reportedly appointed the former premiership-winning coach as head coach until at least the end of 2028, 3 months after putting him in charge on an interim basis. That's the latest news and sport.
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0: Mostly cloudy for the lower EP for the rest of this afternoon. Tomorrow, mostly cloudy 17. Clearing shower Wednesday, 16 degrees. For the eastern EP, remaining cloudy the Savo. Same again tomorrow, 18. Late shower Wednesday, 15. For the latest, Magic 89.9.

0: Yes, it is Will and Woody. I hope you're having a brilliant drive home. I'm still broadcasting from Corsica Woods over in Europe for another week, visiting my partner's family, which is just lovely. Until a spate of gastro swept through the house.
1: I've got to say, none of us feel any pity for you. Like, we've just seen shots of you at the beach, shots of the pool, the beautiful weather. Suffering your jocks over there going through the gastro outbreak, my friend, because we are back here and we are working like dogs for this national tour for you, DJ Will. So many questions I need to ask you, actually, just about the logistics of the national tour. But if you do want DJ Will to DJ at your event or your celebration, head to willandwoody.com, hit the win button, register your event, and I'm going to be honest, get in quick. We have had thousands of registrations, and I wish we could make them all, Will.
0: I don't.
1: Right.
0: Given some of them, some of them are horrific suggestions.
1: We got an offer. We got an offer for a dog shelter the other day. Dog shelter would have been good. Someone got in touch and said, perform for the puppies. I was for that one. We're not sure. We're not sure if we can make that one. But look, keep your events coming, but get in quick because we are going to have to choose the stop-offs on the tour very, very shortly. But we're going to talk about
0: today.
1: We are really starting to lock them in today. So we'll talk about it more later in the show.
0: With my consent. Yeah.
1: The consent thing, not a huge issue. I think legally, because I'm your manager and I speak for you, I can just choose whatever I want. And that is what I'm going to do. So up next, though, DJ tour later. Up next, imagine walking into an Airbnb, Will, and seeing a photo of yourself hanging on the wall.
0: Terrifying.
1: Terrifying? It's happened to two women in real life. I'll explain why up next on Will and Woody.
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0: It is Will and Woody here for Yui. I hope you're having a wonderful drive home. Woods, I don't quite know how this story works.
1: It's a horror movie. It's like the start of a horror movie, Will. So Libby and Aubrey Burrell, two sisters from Utah, they're on a family holiday. They walk into an Airbnb and they're looking at, it's a huge photo of a beach. It's like a big print on the wall of the Airbnb. And as they look closer, they start seeing some people who look a little familiar. Here's some audio of them that they posted on socials.
2: The weirdest thing happened. We get to our Airbnb in San Diego. No connections to it. We're looking at this picture and my dad is like, this looks like me. No, this is my dad. That's my sister 10 years ago. And that's Brady, my brother. It's the craziest thing.
3: We are on our Airbnb wall.
1: Pretty rattling for them. You'd obviously start overthinking it.
0: I was about to get killed.
1: Yeah. I'd be like, how?
0: I would think they're like, it's like a horror film. It's like, all yes. Right, I know who you are.
1: You'd be Here's thinking your to yourself.
0: I've been following you for the last 10 years.
1: Right. And I've been tricking you. I've been setting this trap for you to stay in this Airbnb and now I'm coming for you. That's definitely what I'd be thinking. Turns out this is like it's a popular print. Which they just happen to be. Oh,
0: they're a stock photo.
1: It's a stock photo. So a photographer on that day. It's just, I mean, it's a crazy coincidence as well. There's a photographer who takes a photo of that beach. Okay. It's a stock photo that's being used in the Airbnb. But they have the moment where they look at the photo and they're like, hooly dooly, we're in that.
0: Wow.
1: Like, so take horror out of it. Still a crazy moment when you look at a random photo and have that moment where you go, I cannot believe that somehow I'm in that photo and I had no idea. And
0: I think the bigger horror story for me though, Woods, is also the fact that I would realize that I've missed out on 10 years of royalties.
1: It stinks. It absolutely stinks.
0: Yeah, that's the real horror show. I'd be like, oh my God, how many times has someone used this photo of me? Yeah, I'd be going straight to the courts.
1: It's a big topless shot of dad as well. Any swimmers, you think you get double money for that, no doubt. He looks good. He looks very good. But Wilbur, I personally love that moment where you see a photo and you say, hooly dooly, I'm in that. I'm in that photo. And I'm one of the lucky few that this has happened to. I know it's rare, but if it has happened to you, give us a call. But as you know, there were some paparazzi photos of Timothée Chalamet that were taken in Rodeo Drive.
0: Oh, my God. This was,
1: Will, I'm forced to bring it. I don't like bringing it up.
0: You bet. You love bringing it up.
1: It's perfectly on topic. There are these paparazzi photos of Timothée Chalamet, and in the background is me in full loser tourist dad mode with my baby strapped to my chest right next to Timothée Chalamet. You can see those photos online, right? The other one for me is also...
0: You have to dig pretty deep to find him.
1: Oh, they're great photos of Timothy. They're great photos. He's got some bagels. The other one for me was Hamish Blake was papped at the beach. This was around the Logies. And I was also in that photo. So I just clicked on an article. It was not about me at all. I was actually just mentioned as random friend, which hurt because I'm in the industry. But I was in those photos with Hamish on the beach. And the first time I saw them was when I clicked on that article, not expecting to see myself. So I know
0: sounds like an accessible phone topic for everyone.
1: It's hard. It's so rare. It's so incredibly rare. But I'm bold, Will. I'm a bold rogue taker.
0: Your examples are Hamish Blake and Timothée Chalamet.
1: I'm not the famous one. Great. I'm just in the background. Because the thing is, there's backgrounds of photos. So I know they're rare. Will doesn't think we're going to hear anything here. Have you ever had a moment where you've gone, hooly dooly, I'm in that photo?
0: Okay.
1: Where did you see it?
0: I'll have an emergency topic up next, obviously.
1: No, you won't need it, mate. You won't need it. You won't need it.
0: Producers.
1: Phone lines are lighting up. They're absolutely ringing off the... Oh, they're all for DJ Will.
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0: It is Will and Woody. I hope you guys are having a wonderful drive home. Woods, you've got some phones. Unbelievable. We're here for you either, Savo.
1: Bloody oath, full bag. It's because when this moment happens to you, you absolutely remember it. And I just hope it can happen to everyone listening because it's beautiful. It's the moment where you look at a photo and you go, holy dooly, I'm in that photo.
2: Look at this photograph.
1: So the perfect example of this.
0: My God, who has isolated that's piece of audio?
1: That's Mark. That is Mark the man, Daniel. He's Mark doing his man. Best work from the dungeon. So mine, and I hate to bring it up again, Will. I hate bringing it up, but I was in the background of a paparazzi shot of Timothy Chalamet when he was walking down Rodeo Drive. You can still see that online. It's a very popular photo. Alana, you've had the moment of hooly dooly. I'm in that photo.
3: I have. Yes, I did childhood modelling, missed out on the position during a casting. Uh-huh. And then 20 years later, my mum found out that I was the baby still on the Huggies packet.
1: No way.
3: Yep.
1: Did so you?
3: I missed the job. Yeah, we got royalties, but unfortunately, I didn't get a discount code for when I had my own kids. That's the part that really sucks.
1: Alana, what are we talking there? Like, can you tell us how much cash you got there? Because that is wild that they were using baby photos of you for 20 years and didn't tell you.
3: I mean, it's probably a crime, really. Look, it wasn't a lot, but
1: Alana, I wish it
3: was helpful, but it wasn't a lot, and probably not what I would have fought for now that I'm a little bit older.
1: We love Huggies on this show, but geez, I would have fought for you. The weird thing is everyone listening right now, we know exactly what you look like as a baby. We've all seen it. You're adorable. Alana, you're adorable.
3: Oh, so cute.
0: Yeah, you're a cute baby.
1: Very cute.
0: You're a cute baby, very Alana. Cute. And you might be a cute woman. That might be inappropriate.
1: Didn't need to go there.
0: No, why? I didn't want to make her feel like, you know, she'd grown out of her good looks.
1: You peaked. Sure
3: no, definitely haven't. Still yeah. just as good looking.
1: Oh, great to hear, Alana. Good for you.
0: It reminds me a little bit of that story that I think was either this year or last year about the guy who sued the estate for Nirvana. Because they used his photo on the cover of their record.
1: Yes,
0: when he was,
1: yes.
0: You know, the photo is the baby in the pool.
1: Yes.
0: Yeah,
1: yes.
0: And he basically said that they didn't fully consent to them using that photo.
1: Wild.
0: Which is crazy.
1: Got a bit of coin, no doubt. Let's go to Jody.
0: It's one of the most famous album covers of all time.
1: Yeah, and I'm pretty sure.
0: Alana was right, though, when she said, like, it would be illegal. It's a different time when you're. Like, imagine a band putting a baby on it. Like, the hoops to jump through. Putting a nude baby on an album cover.
1: No doubt. Crazy. Oh, apparently he lost, I'm just being told, from outside. That guy who tried to sue Nirvana, he lost. Don't know why. Jody, this happened to your friend's parents at a moment where they went, hooly dooly. I'm in that photo.
4: Well, it was my friend whose 70th birthday. We bought her just a jigsaw puzzle, 1,000 piece. It was an Italian street scene from the 70s. And when she put it together, her parents were in the photo. They passed, but it was a really old photo of them in the street.
1: What?
0: Wow.
1: That is crazy.
4: Yeah.
0: What are the chances?
4: Wow. Random.
0: What are the chances?
1: Did that? Yeah, crazy, Jody. I have no further questions, Your Honor. Let's go to.
0: That's a great story. Jody. Wow,
1: great story. We got Lexi here now. Lexi, this has happened to your husband.
5: Yeah. So my husband, when I first met him, when I first took him home, I grabbed out the baby album because I actually enjoy my baby album, unlike a lot of people. Mm-hmm. And we were flicking through it, and we happened to have both of our families have a mutual family friend. Mm-hmm. And one of the photos, I'm feeding a lamb at this mutual friend's place, and he points at this kid behind me and says, "That's me." So I joke that he's been stalking me for 20 odd years.
1: Hang on. Slow. You're going through a baby album with your now husband. He sees a baby photo of you, points at a baby behind you and says, "That's me."
5: Yeah, so I was probably about maybe 5 or 6 and he about the same age. And he was behind me feeding lambs. We were on this property, I was feeding lambs and he was just behind me as well feeding lambs.
1: Holy. And you had no idea that you'd been friends at all until that moment?
5: No.
1: That is madness. No. That's extraordinary.
0: When you, how much later did you meet Lexi? Like, how much later in life did you cross paths again?
5: So we went to the same station in the Northern Territory after high school.
0: Okay, so probably like another 15 years later?
5: Yeah, 10, 11 years maybe.
1: How did your parents tell you, though? Like, as if your parents didn't say, like, when you were hooking up with this guy, we knew that family.
5: Well, funny story, he partnered a friend of mine to my formal, and my dad recognised him because my dad and his dad used to play football together. That's how he found out he was going to the same station as I was, and we sort of just started talking and then got together. So, yeah, went 36,000 Ks away to meet someone who was only 45 minutes down the road.
1: Bloody hell. Do you reckon your dads, like, worked together to try and hook you guys up so then they could be mates for longer?
5: Oh, look, it wouldn't surprise me. Liam is like the son he never had.
1: Yeah. What are your thoughts on getting our kids together, Wilbur?
0: Our girls?
1: No, you've got a boy now.
0: Yeah, if they're into it. Well, no, if the girls are into it,
1: that's true. No, that's true. What are your thoughts?
0: No.
1: Fair enough.
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0: It is Will and Woody for Yui. I hope you're having a wonderful drive home, Woods. I think you can generally tell by what happens at the stag do and or hens do as to whether or not the marriage will survive. Whoa. I think there are some... I reckon there are just some line items which go over the threshold, which are like, ooh.
1: Mm, okay.
0: Not sure how healthy that relationship is. Mm. So what I'd like to know, because I think these can be fun stories as well, is I'd like you guys to tell us what happened at the Bucks and or Hens do. And then we will tell you, I think Woods, you and I can

0: reason that we're talking about this is because Matt Healy, the singer from the 1977, great band.
1: I think it's five. Give me some of those guys. Can't be 100% sure, but I think it's 75.
0: Well, I think that's just a pitfall of naming your band after a year. Some people are going to get it wrong. Anyway.
1: Got to call yourself DJ Will. Name on the tin. I like that, my
0: name
1: brother.
0: Name on the tin.
1: Yeah.
0: Name on the tin. That's Everyone it. Knows what you're talking about.
1: Just call your band name your name. Keep it simple.
0: Anyway, he plays horrific cock rock, and he's one of Taylor Swift's exes, along with half of...
1: William.
0: Sorry, I'll write that.
1: We've all had exes. She's had married exes.
0: Woman. She's a married woman. Anyway, he's also getting married to a model. Surprise, surprise. Gabriette Becquetel. I hope I pronounced that correctly. And she, anyway, he goes on this stag do in Hollywood. By the way, they get married in Hollywood. They do their vows under the Hollywood sign. Big flags.
1: Oh.
0: But it gets better. It gets better. So at the Bucks party, at the Bucks party, and I can't tell whether this is really, either like really funny from his mates or just the most narcissistic thing I think you've ever seen. But so he's the lead singer of this band, 1976. And at the Bucks party, they organize a 1976 tribute band. So like a band that only plays covers of his songs. And then he gets up and performs a full set with a tribute band of his own band.
1: I think that's pretty funny. Again, if he didn't organize, as long as he didn't organize it, that's hilarious, because he would have hated that. Wouldn't
0: sure,
1: he?
0: I think if he got up and did a song, I'd be like, really funny, great. They got the tribute band in, but they had like he did the full set list. He did 15 songs, had an intermission, he had a writer out the back.
1: Encore. All right, I'll do one more.
0: Come on, mate, we just want to go to the next pub on the pub crawl. No, guys, I've got the B-siders for you. Here's some audio of him singing. Have a listen.
1: He's really going for it. He's trying. It all of a sudden got lame because really he's trying really hard.
0: So, everyone in the back. He said everyone in the back.
1: Oh, dear. I don't know anything about Matt Healy, but that's super lame. Me, on the other hand, I mean, I had a super cool Bucks. You were one of the people who organized my Bucks party, and how cool is this, guys? Because I was referred to as Big Dog when I was at school. Disgusting, I know. I didn't give myself that nickname. You decided to get I did actually name myself Big Dog. Sorry, I forgot I gave myself that nickname. So you organized a dog washing service to come and wash me like a dog during my Bucks.
0: Yeah.
1: That's pretty cool.
0: And we're all surprised that you and Mim are still together. Because as I said before, I think there are things that happen at stag do's and at hen's parties that you look at and you're like, wow, that's over the line. Now, obviously, there's a whole genre of things here that we are not touching on that involves some of the entertainment that might come along to these parties, which I'm sure some of these stories will involve. But what I would like you guys to do now, what happened at the stag do or the hen's party, let us know. And then Woods and I are going to try and guess whether or not that relationship is still on foot.
1: Do you think this was a flag? So my wife at her hens, she got made for her by her bridal party a life-size cutout of me as Sexy Woody from Toy Story. And then they revealed that to her. And then she took it out on the dance floor. But long story short, I got decapitated.
0: An omen. There's an omen you're on the way out.
1: It came home without a head.
0: Wow.
1: Which for me was a little like, were you not taking care of me on the dance floor kind of thing? Like if I was under your...
0: Don't be so sensitive. It's a cardboard cutout. God, you'd be hard to date. Hey, the reason we're talking about this is Matt Healy, the frontman from the band 1975. He performed in front of his own tribute band. Like a tribute band for the 1975, he performed with them, did the full set list, did the full 20 songs, intermission, did the encore. Everyone was like, all right, mate, it's not just about you. And funnily enough, Woods, because we are sort of sitting here, you know, throwing a bit of shade at at Matt Healy in the 1976.

0: but what I find, I just had a moment then, right before we went on air, and I remembered we set up a mock radio show for you. Your bucks. Oh,
1: yeah. Wow. No, we did.
0: Where you interviewed people.
1: Yeah. I hated that. I hated that, brother.
0: That's awful.
1: That's not my fault.
2: I apologize to everyone that went along.
1: It was an absolute lead balloon. It was an absolute lead balloon in the night. Everyone was having a good time. And then all of a sudden it was the late show with Woody. And I was like, why? So you threw a microphone in my hands and put a jacket on me. And then I had to interview my dad, and I was like, I don't know, why do I want to ask these questions? And then you made, I don't know how this happened, but you made me sing the Backstreet Boys as well. So that is not on me. That is not on me.
0: The Backstreet Boy thing was good gear.
1: Everyone got involved there. Everyone loves
0: the Backstreet Boys at a certain point. We've got, is it Cheyenne?
1: Cheyenne. Hi, Cheyenne. So this happened. Okay, so we are deciding now, Cheyenne, when you tell us what happened at your husband's Bucks party, we are going to be trying to figure out if you guys are still together. So, Cheyenne, what happened at your partner's Bucks?
3: So he went out with his mates, and it was like 11 o'clock at night. I got a phone call off my friend, and she was like, I've been trying to put this off for a while. We didn't want to call you, but we cannot find your husband, and nobody knows where he is. And then I was ringing around for about an hour. He wasn't answering his phone call. No. I rang a lot of people in his Bucks party. No one knew where he was. I got hold of my brother-in-law, and my brother-in-law goes, did he tell you what happened? I was like, no, what happened? He goes, oh, never mind. Hung up the phone. And then about an hour later, he finally rings me back, and he was in the town back away from everyone else, asleep on the bench at the train station by himself.
0: Oh, he's probably just trying to run away because it was all a bit intense for him. That's sad.
3: Yeah. The worst part was my brother-in-law saying, do you know what happened? And then hang up the phone.
0: Leaving you in the dark. Yeah, that's terrifying. So, I suppose we're guessing now whether you're still together with this guy.
1: That's right. Train Bucks, weird one. I don't know who has a Bucks on a train, but it could be a good one for you, Will.
3: They'd come back from the city.
1: Right, okay. My God, imagine a Bucks party on a train. Okay, Cheyenne, we are now trying to guess if you two are still together. I can hear the care in your voice.
0: Yeah, I agree.
1: As soon as there's you said, he was asleep on a bench by himself. Yeah. There's no way that you would talk about an ex-husband like that. You are still with that great man who had to sleep at a train platform.
3: Well, he tried to get into another pub, but I didn't let him.
1: Did he? Good on him for trying. So are you still with him, Cheyenne?
3: Yes, I am.
1: Oh, great. Yeah.
0: Hey, well, Cheyenne. Of course you are.
1: Now, Wilbur, are you still up for the idea for your Bucks party where we're going to go to Ibiza and you're going to DJ for us all? You said that to me. You suggested that to me.
0: I didn't suggest that to you.
1: Did you send me a text?
0: I've got to get a gig in Ibiza first. Right now, the only gig you've got for me is a 3-year-old birthday party and a 7-year-old party at an RSL in Blacktown. So
1: Plenty more. The national tour of DJ Will. It kicks off, we think, maybe next week. If you want more details or you want Will to DJ for you, you could get in touch with us right now on willandwoody.com, hit the win button, and just say, do you know what? I get really bored during halftime of the footy. I'd love DJ Will to come over to my house and just DJ to me alone for 20 minutes. We might do it if you provide snacks.
0: We might.
1: More details very, very shortly on Will and Woody.
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0: 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Hope you're having a wonderful drive home. 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
3: Beware of the blob, it creeps.
1: Now, our keen listeners will know that usually it's Will's Reddit, but I have taken over because I've been moved, Will, by all these amazing things that happened at the World Cup final this morning that have nothing to do with the game itself. I know most people listening to us, oof. First comment, Shakira, she did the halftime show. No notes. Phenomenal. Hit it out of the park.
0: Didn't like Coldplay do it as well?
1: He was
0: the first ever half-hour halftime show.
1: Coldplay was so crap. Chris Martin just brought out a whole bunch of children to sing for him effectively, and then he was just in the background. And it was almost as if he was like, I don't think I'm vocally up to it, so I'll just get kids to sing for me. That's what it felt like.
0: Oh, right. Okay.
1: Bieber really brought the vibe down. He came out with a ripped T-shirt on top of a normal T-shirt and then just sang like a slow acoustic song saying like, World Cup, hallelujah. It was awful, brought the vibe right down. Madonna dominated early, I want to say.
0: Yeah.
1: It's like she brought it early, but hilariously, she was pre-recorded. So the camera went into like a tunnel. And then maybe it's just because I'm in the industry, but I realized pretty quickly that the whole thing was pre-recorded. And then she just she walked out of the tunnel and just did 5 seconds live. That was it.
0: Oh, God.
1: And she was standing next to Ronaldinho and Ronaldo, who are famous older Brazilian soccer players. Someone gave Ronaldo a tracksuit that was far too small for him. I felt for the guy, bursting at the seams. Okay.
0: Oh, God.
1: But those are just my honorable mentions, Will. Those are my honorable mentions. God. Let's get to my top three. So, number three. And this was phenomenal. So, obviously, the World Cup, it's in America. It's all about Hollywood, right? So, they decide to wheel out Tom Cruise to do to do a speech before the World Cup final. Now, this is a guy who clearly has never watched a game of soccer in his life, probably doesn't follow the game of soccer. And he said a whole lot of stuff without saying anything. Anything at all. Have a listen to Tom.
4: So as we gather for one final chapter, let us celebrate a tournament that brought the world together. Let us celebrate each other. This is football. This is unity. And this is greatness.
1: Said nothing. Said absolutely nothing, Tom.
5: What?
1: Could have been talking about anything. He of it like he might have said afterwards, what was I actually talking about there? Because I certainly don't know. Number two.
0: Just a script from the new Mission Impossible. He was just
1: do
0: you mind if I just read from my new movie?
1: Yeah.
0: Sure, mate. Just get out there. We need someone out there. It can't be Trump. By the way, Trump has already been removed from the Spanish football team's official photo.
1: This is number two, Will.
0: Photoshopped him out.
1: The whole World Cup is in America. Trump doesn't attend one game, but he does rock up to the final. He's in the box there at the final.
0: Well, they took him out of the English-speaking games because he would have understood a lot of the chants that the people were yelling. So they were like, oh, we can't have him hearing what people are saying about him. So they allowed him at the Spanish-speaking game because they were like, well, he won't understand any of the chants.
1: Funny. And so what Will's referring to is that the Spaniards had just won the World Cup. They were handed the trophy by Trump. He was supposed to exit stage left and let the Spaniards have their photos celebrating with the cup, but he refused. He awkwardly stood to the right like a substitute teacher in one of those school photos, and it was like, you have nothing to do with this photo. They tried to drag him off. He stayed there. But your update is they have edited him out of the photo.
0: They took him out of the actual photo, so
1: that's great.
0: He's now no, they just want to wipe him completely from it.
1: That's great to hear. Okay.
0: Insane.
1: My number one moment.
0: That is madness.
1: Absolute madness.
0: You're removing the President of the United States from the, like, that would be a glorious moment ordinarily.
1: No, but no president should stand with the team that's won. Like,
0: no, he probably shouldn't be
1: off.
0: And
1: like, he quite clearly was trying, the FIFA Federation, whatever that dude's name is, was trying to drag him off the stage.
0: Yes.
1: Trump just refused. He was just doing that fist pumpy thing that he does and just stayed there and tried to stay with the team. My number one thing from the World Cup that has nothing to do with the game. I just love it when sports commentators, when the camera pans to famous celebrities in the crowd, you know, pop culture isn't their bag or celebrity isn't their bag, but they shoot from the hip and they try and nail the name of the person who the camera pans to. So here's the first one the camera panned to.
5: Brad Pitt also among the fans here.
1: That was Matt Damon that the camera panned to. Not Brad Pitt. I mean, let's be honest, Damon would be pumped about that. He's like, I just got mistaken for Brad Pitt. That's great. But this is my favorite. So the camera then pans to another gentleman, another clearly famous person in the crowd. And this is what the commentator says.
6: I think that's AKA Rocky or ASAP Rocky. Sorry.
1: AKA Rocky. Okay.
7: AKA Rocky.
1: So the camera was actually looking at, the camera was looking at though, Pharrell Williams. We love it. Love it. That audio, thanks to Fox Sports. That was John Strong who shot with that one. Well done, Johnny.
7: AKA Rocky. AKA Rocky. Just lost his job. It's Will and Woody. The quiz is up next.
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8: 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Now.
15: Hello, I'm Michaela Carr. Bail today for a Victorian woman facing terrorism offences. Rayan El Houli has been in jail since being charged with being a member of a number of terrorist organisations, as well as entering a declared area. A Melbourne magistrate agreed to release her today, saying she's a low risk to the community. The Minister for Multicultural Affairs, Anne Ali, has told the ABC it's a difficult case for her to comment on.
16: I want to just assure all Australians that we have really good security agencies who undertake really thorough checks.
15: The PM has condemned Pauline Hanson's latest comments on immigration, saying political leaders should be talking Australia up rather than running it down. Media identity and former Senator Darren Hinch has been remembered as a voice for the voiceless. At a state funeral in Melbourne, Hinch's third wife, Jackie Weaver, provided a pre-recorded tribute which acknowledged all the women in his life.
9: And in the immortal words of Steven Spielberg, we're going to need a bigger boat.
15: Animal detection cameras will soon be installed on the Monaro Highway south of Canberra. The trial uses AI technology to spot animals and alert oncoming drivers with smart signage. And 1 million fans are expected to pack the streets of Madrid when Spain's World Cup squad arrives home with a prestigious trophy after beating Argentina 1-0 in extra time. The players will be paraded around the city in an open-top bus before they return for a ceremony at the town square.
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15: The AFL Tribunal is sitting tonight to hear Adelaide's challenge against Darcy Fogarty's 3-match suspension. He's been banned for striking after a tackle on Sydney's Harry Cunningham. And in the NRL, a new era for the Dragons, with Dean Young appointed permanent head coach until 2028 after stepping in as interim coach early this season. And Manly superstar Tom Trbojevic has a low-grade strain to his right hamstring and will miss Sunday's match against the Sharks. That's the latest news and sport.
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19: Due to tomorrow's forecast, and on the eastern air peninsula, partly cloudy one with some light winds, becoming a north to northwesterly 15 to 20 kilometres per hour in the morning, then tending west to northwesterly in the middle of the day. With overnight temperatures tonight falling to around 6, and daytime temperatures tomorrow reaching around 18. On the lower air peninsula, a cloudy one with a medium chance of showers, most likely in the late afternoon and evening, with some light winds becoming north to northwesterly 15 to 20 kilometres per hour in the morning, then tending west to northwesterly in the early afternoon, with overnight temperatures tonight falling to between 6 and 9, with daytime temperatures tomorrow reaching around 17.

0: Alrighty, playing the quiz today, we have got Claire. Hello, Claire.
1: Hi.
0: Hi. Claire, really quickly before we get to the quiz, we're going to be continuing to talk about the national tour that DJ Will, my good friend DJ Will, is going to be going on. Are you feeling that hype here in Australia about DJ Will?
1: It's all everyone's talking about at work.
0: Huge. It's just great to get confirmation there. And dare I say it, as his manager, I'm doing an incredible job. Claire, let's
2: get to... you don't work at the dog shelter that Woody tried to get me to DJ at, do you, Claire?
1: No, I don't.
0: No.
2: Okay.
0: It's hard to pick them, Will, because, yeah, dog shelters want you, but every business wants you. Staff meetings, they want you. Claire, I could go on, but we are running a bit late. I am just being informed, Claire, sorry. I'm doing it after. Can't write to Woody while he's talking. He gets distracted. Claire, 30 seconds on the clock. Got to get 10 questions right. You can pass. Are you ready to go?
1: Yep.
0: Okay. What is 5 times 3?
1: 15.
0: What accent does Shrek have?
1: Scottish.
0: Name a soccer player.
1: Pele.
0: Who wrote Romeo and Juliet?
1: Shakespeare.
0: What material are jeans made out of?
1: Denim.
0: How many is in a dozen?
1: 12.
0: What is something you hit with a hammer?
1: Nail.
0: How many sizes does a triangle have?
1: 3.
0: What is the name of Harry Potter's owl? What's the longest river in the world?
1: Hedwig.
3: No.
2: You.
0: Claire. I'm so sorry, Claire. Everything was right. Everything was right. Yes, the name of Harry Potter's owl is Hedwig. Did you know the longest river in the world?
1: Amazon or Nile, but I wouldn't have got that.
0: Nile. Yeah, you bloody would have got it. Amazon's pretty long too. Hey, you're not going to go home empty-handed, Claire, because Louis Tomlinson tickets are yours. You're going to go and see Louis.
1: Oh, wow, that's crazy. Thank you.
0: No dramas at all. No dramas at all. We love Louis. Of course, from 1D. Anyway, another huge artist is DJ Will. Claire, as you said, your office is talking about him. We're going to talk about him more right up next. The man's in the studio with me, obviously. He's here with me always. We're going to start going over logistics of the national tour. When's it going to kick off? If you want him, start calling. Or go to willandwoody.com. Register your event. It's Will and Woody driving you home. 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

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Magic.

0: It is Will and Woody. Hope you're having a wonderful drive home. We're here for Uwe Woods.
1: DJ Will is having a national tour.
2: Will's national DJ tour.
1: Okay, if you haven't heard this, I'm shocked because everyone's talking about it. Will is an incredible DJ. Unfortunately, he's never had a good manager guiding him. He only does gigs in saunas. It's creepy. It's weird. It's not a real gig.
3: True.
1: Finally, I've taken control. I have taken the reins and I'm organizing. And one is enough to do damage to your reputation. And right now,
0: I'm doing another one soon.
1: No, cancel it. Will, please. I can't work with this. Anyway, I'm organizing a national tour. I've got to go through some logistics with you of the tour, and you guys can all listen in on that on when the tour is actually starting. If you want to lock in your event or your celebration, or you just want DJ Will to DJ at anything you're doing, I'm going to say in the next 2 weeks, call us. I will register willandwoody.com. Hit win. But Will, before we crack into the logistics, which we're going to do up next, I just wanted to play for you the brand new mix that has dropped on your SoundCloud. People can go and listen to it. Just look up DJ Will on SoundCloud. I mean, this is a banger, mate. I love this. It's called Irrigation Mix Sexy. Have a listen.
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0: 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Need some lemonade. 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
1: All right. You've heard the great man. If you want him, we'll take those calls. Up next. That's some of your best work, Will. 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I can't get that out of my head. 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
1: Very hot.
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1: Things couldn't be hotter. 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
13: 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Magic.

0: It is Will and Woody. Hope you're having a wonderful drive home. We're here for Huey Woods finalizing my DJ tour.
1: Yeah.
0: I think we've had enough entries, to be honest.
1: There's a lot. I've heard enough. So, we definitely need to start locking some of these events in. But before I do that, I actually have some questions to ask you. I don't get much FaceTime with you when you're over there in Europe. As soon as the radio show finishes, you're out. You're off doing your European things. You put your European Speedo on, you're windsurfing, you're scuba diving, you're doing all these things. So while I've got you pinned down.
0: What's my European Speedo?
1: It's the Speedo with only one leg. You know what I'm talking about? Anyway, European Speedo. Anyway, Will, so are you okay for the tour to kick off next week?
0: Preferably not. But
1: are you available? That wasn't what's your preference. I don't give a.
0: Oh, I'd have to get the calendar up. I feel like this is probably an off-air conversation.
1: Nah, well, I don't get you. You disappear immediately after the show. So can you start next week? And what if there was interstate travel next week? Like if the tour, it's a national tour. So we're talking all around the country. Can you do next week or do we have to push it to the following week?
0: What day next week? What are we talking? I'm just having a look here. I've got to take my daughter to swimming lessons on Tuesday.
1: This is not sounding cool at all. Do you reckon David Guetta, when he's looking at his tour, goes, oh, I need to drop my daughter off at swimming. No, the beat comes first.
0: I've got piano lessons on Thursday, but I can probably move that for you if you like.
1: It'll be, in my mind, it's interstate travel and probably a gig and art kind of thing.
0: Jesus.
1: Can you do?
0: Sure.
1: Okay. So you can do it next week.
0: It's my grandma's birthday next week.
1: She can we'll DJ at her retirement home. Is she in a home?
0: No, she's dead.
1: Ah. Why would you bring that up? Okay, next question. I'm fully across this. Lovely. I'm fully across this, obviously, given I'm your manager and I know all about DJing.
0: Can you do it next week?
1: Mate, I would do anything for you. I'm your manager. I would die for you.
0: Don't make it like that. The only problem is that, like, we'll arrive back from Europe on the weekend and then the kids will be jet-lagged. Leaving Sam with the kids jet-lagged might be a bit rich, but at the end of the day, she knows... You know, this is a dream and national DJ tour doesn't come around all the time. So I might just have to do it and that's just the way it is.
1: I am hearing, though, preference not next week but the week after.
0: That's fine. If we didn't want to do next week, we can do next week.
1: Okay, all right. Really, that's good to know. Getting thumbs from outside because that locking stuff in. Okay.
0: I am DJing at the sauna.
1: No. Please stop saying that publicly.
0: I am.
1: Please stop saying that publicly.
0: I am. I'm DJing it in a studio in Melbourne on...
1: No one cares.
0: Saturday the 8th of August.
1: It's not a real gig. It's not a real gig.
0: It's a vinyl only thing.
1: It's like saying you're a musician when you play the piano in the hotel lounge. It's not a real gig. Now, next one. I'm obviously across this, but gear. What do you need to actually get if we kick off the tour next week? Like, what do you need? Speakers?
0: Well, yeah.
1: Okay. Well, don't talk like that. Just what do you need?
0: Well, I think it's pretty obvious. Like, I'm gonna need two CDJs and a 4-channel mixer. And if you want me to play records, then I'm gonna need two turntables.
1: Could you bring your own stuff? Just asking the question.
0: I'd prefer Technics 1200s if you can get them. That'd be great.
1: I don't know what that means. Let's go to Nita here.
0: I'd also like a booth speaker as well.
1: Great.
0: Are you doing lights?
1: Right at all.
0: Lights?
1: Well, this is what I'm asking you. Do you want a smoke machine? Well, what do you...
0: Yes.
1: You tell me. I'm your manager, obviously, man. You say what you want. I get it for you.
0: Well, I just tried to tell you that and then you asked me if I could bring my own gear.
1: Yeah, that's fair.
0: I want lights. I want smoke machine. I want CDJs. Okay. I want a 4-channel mixer.
1: Okay. Do you want one of those disco balls?
0: If you can get me a rotary mixer, that'd be awesome.
1: Oh, this is sounding expensive.
0: Sort it out, mate.
1: I am. Great.
0: Doesn't sound like you're a mess.
1: Really, really hoping you could just bring your own stuff. All right, let's go to Nita here.
0: I'm traveling the country with my own CDJs.
1: Hey, we don't need to fight, right? Come on. Nita, what event would you like Will to DJ at?
2: I have got my grandson's first birthday, 9th of August, from 1 to 4, please.
1: He loves afternoon gigs. He loves them. That's what he does, his sauna gigs. What's your grandson's favourite song?
2: He loves Wiggles.
1: Oh, brilliant.
2: But it's Safari birthday, so anything to do with any animals, he would love it.
0: How old is he, Nita? How old is he?
2: One. He's going to be one.
1: One-year-old birthday party.
0: DJing a one-year-old Safari birthday on a Sunday.
1: It's
0: Sunday the 9th of August.
1: This is a perfect afternoon. Perfect afternoon. Nita, one question for you, and he'll make this happen. What animal would you like Will to dress up as if he's at that safari-themed party?

0: Sexy monkey.
1: That's
2: all
1: good.
2: Very funny.
1: Okay.
2: It's all very funny. We're not doing
1: so,
2: that.
1: Guys, the national tour.
3: All having a laugh about it.
2: I'm not doing that. I'm not dressing up as a monkey at a one-year-old's birthday.
1: Yes, sure. I've already agreed to it. I've signed the paperwork. Next week, guys, it's official. The national tour is kicking off next week. So last chances.
3: I thought we just said the week after. Didn't we just say that?
1: Oh, did we just say that? I need to make notes. Did we? No, we said next week.
2: are nowhere.
1: I am everywhere. I am omnipresent.
2: I am everywhere. Magic 89.9.

0: It's Will and Woody. Hope you're having a wonderful drive home. Woods, this is currently my favourite thing that's going on in this show. It's these night vision goggles of yours.
1: Yeah.
0: Please give me an update.
1: Okay, so just to recap for those that have just joined us, I have purchased night vision goggles for reading a book at night when I'm in bed with my partner, Mim. I don't want to interrupt her with light in the room. That is such appropriate music. Perfect. So I'm just thinking when I read a book in bed, night vision goggles on. But here's the thing, Wilbur. I wanted to try that on the weekend, but I'm having some issues formatting the SD card. I don't want to bore people with the tech, but obviously I want to film it. You can film with the night vision goggles. So I want to film my first attempt to show everyone how I go when I go to read a book next to my partner. So I haven't tried that yet because I can't film them, but my wife

0: had some friends over on Friday night and I went to a movie. And when I got back from the movie, I walked in holding my little case of night vision goggles. And I had a crowd, Will. There was girls there, and I was like, guys, who wants to see my night vision goggles? Now, naturally, they light up. Mim hated this because all of a sudden I've taken all the attention. She was, enjoying her D&Ms, catching ups with her mates. Full takeover from me. I was like, let's try the night vision goggles. I want to show you all. Let's turn all the lights off. So spent the next minute or so going around the house, making sure it was completely pitch black, which I realized was kind of weird for everyone apart from me, because then all of a sudden Mim and her mates are just sitting in complete darkness while I'm effectively walking around the room being like, wow, this is unbelievable. I was looking outside. I saw a possum outside, which looked terrifying as well because the eyes are all lit up, which was wild. I could see the cat outside. And so effectively Mim's mates...
1: That was awesome, man.
0: Because it's awesome for me, but Mim's mates are just sitting in pitch black. So then I was like, I want to get you guys involved. Does anyone want to go? And one of Mim's mates goes, it's BS. Like, I don't reckon they even work that well. And she says this when they're all sitting in black. And I was like, no, they're actually amazing. And she was like, no. I reckon they're crap. I don't reckon you can see us at all. I reckon you're lying to us. I'm going to flash you my boobs.
1: Right.
0: So I didn't say anything at that point. I was just like, I had a bit of a giggle to myself. And then obviously, so she's sitting there in pitch black, right? So no one can tell if she. It was a really wild moment.
1: You're such a child.
0: Naturally, my eyes swept over, clear as day. They were out.
1: Right.
0: So I just want to confirm, they work incredibly well. Not blurry at all. Like, couldn't have been clearer. Like, it's my night vision goggles are in 4D or whatever, or 4G.
1: Was she 4D? You mean 4K?
0: 4K.
1: Was she laughing?
0: She was laughing, and it was a very quick whoop whoop, and then so I was like, kind of blurry, and then all the other girls are saying, what happened? What happened? And I was like, very blurry, but I think she may have got her bosoms out, and then she was laughing, and then. Everyone else had a turn with the goggles as well. It's a party.
1: I didn't say everyone else had a turn flashing you. Did you talk to Mim? Did you talk to Mim about it afterwards?
0: No, surprisingly enough.
1: You haven't?
0: It didn't.
1: You didn't tell her?
0: It didn't come up. No, well, she knows that they popped out, but I didn't think it was worth a rehashing when the friends had left. But Wilbur, just before we finish,
1: so does this girl know or not that you clearly saw what she presented?
0: Yeah, I confirmed it, but the only slight tweak on the truth I said was like, well, kind of blurry. Wasn't blurry at all. I don't want to go into this too much because it makes me sound like a creep. I haven't been a creep at all here. I just want to say, like, I did not.
1: At your wife's mates.
0: But I was
1: boobs in night vision goggles. No, but not creepy at all.
0: I thought she was joking.
1: On paper,
0: I thought she was joking.
1: Clean as a whistle.
0: I would be a creep if I said, "Oh, night vision goggles on. Who wants to flash me their boobs?" Creep. Huge creep alert there. Right? That did not happen, and I cannot stress that enough. But I don't think any of them realized that the night vision goggles are at a certain zoom as well. Anyway, I'm not going to talk about them anymore. I just wanted to bring that up as that's the update on the night vision goggles. I think it confirms that I have got myself some phenomenal night vision goggles. As soon as I format the SD card, I'm going to try and read a book next to my wife. I'm going to film it so all of you are going to see on our socials how that goes. But Will, I just want to pitch one thing at you.
1: I'm glad you weren't recording.
0: Me too, mate.
1: Can I ask the girls in the team what they think about this?
0: Sure.
2: You are disgusting.
0: Why am I disgusting?
1: Yeah.
0: I'm sorry, but if I got nude right now, are you disgusting?
2: I didn't ask you to do that.
0: I didn't ask her. I didn't ask her. Point proven.
1: No, you're disgusting. You get nude right now.
0: That's my whole. Not fair.
1: You're a freak, mate.
0: Not fair.
1: You're a freak.
3: It makes me feel great. I love it. Good driving music. You can sing along and you've got a smile on your face.
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0: It's Will and Woody. Hope you're having a wonderful drive home, Woodrow. We are about to get out of here. Before we do, though, it is the end of show notes, post-show meeting on the air.
1: So jump in here really quick, because otherwise I'll forget to do it. I'm carrying a bit more of the load with you in Europe, and some of that includes credits, which I always forget to say them. So I do need to say that Louis Tomlinson, the How Did We Get Here tour, is touring this October in Melbourne, Sydney and Brisbane. It's Louis Tomlinson with his How Did We Get Here live shows. 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Louis, what a guy. Okay.
2: You can win them again tomorrow as well, Woody.
1: Huge.
2: On our show.
1: That's a great detail.
0: Why is it called the How Did We Get Here tour?
1: Because that's what he wonders sometimes. He looks up at the stars and he thinks about his fame and all of his huge cash that he earned during One Direction. And he goes, how the bloody hell did we get here?
0: I am.
1: That's the bit. Now, onto a better artist. No offense, Louis, but onto a better artist in DJ Will. We got offered another kids' party, which is really exciting. It's definitely a bit of a niche that you're carving out in the industry, that you nail the kids' parties. We do just want to confirm again, like I am being serious here, just around the logistics. So we're good to launch next week with a national tour, which means you could be anywhere in Australia any day next week.
0: Love that. I'm looking forward to having that chat with my wife.
1: No, but you, if it's going to cause divorce or it's going to cause issues, we can push it a week. But you just need to say it now. Because once you give me that thumb, we are on.
0: We are on.
1: And I'll start
0: I thought
1: walking.
0: I told you.
1: Yeah, go on.
0: It's fine. Let's just do next week. I think it sounds good.
1: I don't like that tone.
0: When did you want to start?
1: Monday.
0: I think I need some details.
1: Monday. We don't have the.
0: So I'm flying somewhere on Monday?
1: Maybe.
0: Nah, I think it'll need to be a week after that, I reckon.
1: Okay, so not next week.
0: It'll have to be.
1: But what about not this weekend, because you're still in Europe. What about the following weekend? Can you do the weekend?
0: Like August 1? Is that what we're talking, the 1st of August?
3: Yeah, 1st of August.
1: 1st of August. Then we've got a big one.
0: I could do the 1st of August. The only thing I've got in the calendar there is Jordan Weir's birthday. Big shout out to Jords.
1: Oh, the J-Bone. We love the J-Bone.
0: Happy birthday to Jordan.
3: But this is not for Jordan's birthday.
1: Not DJing. Jordan surprisingly hasn't registered his event at Will and Woody. You can do weekend?
0: I can do the weekend.
1: All right. I will need to check my calendar though just before we lock that in.
3: Oh, is that right? You guys both have a conversation with your wives tonight and then please confirm tomorrow first thing. Okay.
1: So sounds like, because everyone's anticipating.
0: I'm confirming next. The weekend of the 1st of August is good for me.
1: So it sounds like that will be the start of the national tour. Okay, so next week when you're back in Australia, we can continue to build things up. It'll be great to have you here. We can continue to talk to the people, building the tour, building the hype, and then we kick off next weekend.
0: Okay. How long does the tour go for?
1: 3 months.
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4: It's been a long day. 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
11: You want a wine? Grab one. 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
12: Absolutely.
11: Rip in.
12: Even if you're driving the kids to school.
4: And Tom.
12: Mel had a night away.
11: By herself?
12: By herself. Yeah, this. And this is the thing I want to get into because okay. A lot of people are like, that's weird.
11: When you're married to Tom, maybe it's not weird.
4: Cheaper than therapy and way less professional.
2: For your Monday night, it's Chat GNT with Georgie and Tom. Cheers, guys.
3: Cheers.
2: Where would you rather be on a Monday?
3: Just with us.
2: Absolutely.
3: Hopefully and giving you a little lull.
2: Yeah, getting you through your Monday. Monday can be a sad one, but not tonight, mate. The lulls keep on coming.
3: Yep.
2: Massive show. We've got a segment called Are You Saying Something? It's life's little conundrums. And you usually run this one.
3: I do. I come up with all of them. I throw them at you.
2: Yep.
3: But you want to take control this week.
2: I want to have a go. We'll switch it up. I've got a good one for you today.
3: Okay. Something my son did recently that I was very proud of him. I'm going to tell you the story, but I want to talk kind of about if it's okay to brag about your kids because sometimes we feel like we shouldn't.
2: So yeah, it's kind of un-Australian to brag, isn't it?
3: Totally. We're all like, nah, you're terrible. Stay back in your corner.
2: Yeah. Tall poppy, right?
3: Tall poppy syndrome. If you're American, you're like, look at my kid.
2: It's so amazing.
3: Oh, my God. Top of the class. So we'll get into that soon.
2: All right, we're Chat GNT with Georgie and Tom.

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2: So, talking about little Louis, my son.
1: Is he six?
2: He's six now. Turned six in May.
1: Big preppy.
2: Grade one. Yeah, mate, he's done
1: prep. Wow.
2: Over. Of done course. With. He's the younger end, but the government said he could go. I sent him. Also, the kindy teacher was like, he's ready to go. I just trust them. Where he probably should have stayed back is maybe in athletics. We had the school athletics day. And look, our gene pool, we're not
1: not
2: athletes.
1: So
2: Louis lined up at the start line for the 80-metre sprint. So in grade one, they make them run 80 metres.
1: Okay, not 100.
2: No.
1: Not 400.
2: Prep is 50 metres.
1: Yep. Seems reasonable. They're no gout yet.
2: Yeah, no gout. Now, we'd been down to our local park to do a little practice on the weekend. So I had seen him run.
1: Yep.
2: And I ran alongside him. And they were like, Mom, slow down, because I gave it everything.
1: Yeah, you smoked that kid.
2: I smoked them.
1: You would dominate in grade one.
2: Oh.
1: You would go down there and dominate.
2: Dominate.
1: Yeah. I often say that when I'm watching the footy and you did the Oz kick at halftime.
2: Oh, yeah.
1: I'm like, I'd dominate these kids.
2: I've got to say, though, the kid that won, he was pretty blooming fast.
1: I don't know. It's like Gout's little brother.
2: Yeah, I reckon he'd beat me. He was amazing. So they all lined up and I knew Louis wouldn't win, but I didn't think he'd be as bad as he was. He was real bad.
1: Like last?
2: Last.
1: Oh, no.
2: Out of eight kids.
1: Like not even close last?
2: Yeah. Anyway, he was smiling the entire way.
1: Okay.
2: So no like looking like determination or sadness. That he was just loving the whole thing,
1: well,
2: right?
1: That's the whole point. I mean.
2: Totally. But he has a great outlook on life, doesn't really care about winning or losing. I thought it was an age thing, but I think I'm starting to realize it's just his personality. So how good. I hope he stays like that
1: and
2: forever.
1: And have you shaped that at all or that's just luck?
2: Oh, a little bit. No, definitely like you just got to have a go.
1: Just have fun.
2: You know, like when there's races at home, it's like doesn't really matter who. Although when you're like, hurry up, get in the bath. It's a race to make them get in. But then whoever's last is sad. And it's like, no, it wasn't a race. I just needed to get you in the bath. Yeah, so there's a lot of that. But he crossed the finish line and I filmed it. And I'm glad I kept rolling on it because as he crossed, he did a big hop over the finish line at the end.
1: Like
2: so rather than just running across, he's like, oh, I'm here. Woo. And then he turns to his mate next to him, George, who won the race, by the way. His parents, former pro netballer and pro footballer.
1: Oh, well, come on.
2: I know. I'm like, you're never going to beat George. He's like, the genetics are amazing.
1: Yeah.
2: And George is a lovely kid. Anyway, he turns to George, sticks his hand out and shakes his hand.
1: Oh, shakes his hand.
2: And George is like, what are you doing? Oh, okay. Shakes his hand back. Then he turns to the other side to the little boy. I think it was Harry.
1: Yeah.
2: Shakes his hand and Harry's like, righto, shakes
1: good race,
2: back.
1: Mate. Like a sportsmanship thing.
2: Yeah, smiling and everyone and the principal saw it.
1: Brilliant.
2: Which was amazing because it's a very big school.
1: See, your son's smart. He doesn't got the fast legs yet, but he's got the brain and he knows how to get people on side.
2: Totally.
1: Yeah, he's so playing the long game.
2: I went around and I said, oh my gosh, that was amazing. Well done. And he was like, yeah. And I said, hey, that was so nice how you shook everyone's hands. He was like, yeah. And as I said that, the principal comes up and
1: here
2: this
1: we
2: is
1: go.
2: A big school.
1: He's widening and dining the principal.
2: I was like, he's a teacher's pet 2.0. I was, and it's just
1: there we go.
2: Here. And the principal's like, mate, that was awesome. I loved how you shook hands with your competitors and did that. Congratulations, that was great. And he was like, yeah, thanks. So I could see he was like, oh, that's pretty good.
1: That's a proud mum moment. I reckon you can brag about that. That's
2: so
1: good.
2: So, yeah, I just don't know. In Australia, no one brags about their kids. But I love it. If a friend tells me that their kid did something amazing, I'm really happy for them.
1: Yeah, I think you got to celebrate the wins because, like, parenting, 90% of it is like, I messed that up. I stuffed that up.
2: Totally.
1: Oh, that was hard. So absolutely, that attitude will take him places.
2: Or,
1: he could be school captain. I mean, come on.
2: So guess
1: that's
2: what I said
1: big.
2: To him? He goes, Mum, you know the people that stand up and do the war cries and make us do stuff? They're house captains. Hey, how do I become one of those? I said, well, you try really hard and then people vote if they like you and maybe you go to this. Or I said, you might be more the school captain thing, you know.
1: Because here we go. Slow down.
2: My husband's like, don't like set the bar so high.
1: You've got to push him into it, mate.
2: He's going to be striving now from grade one till grade six.
1: Stuff that, mate. Prime Minister, I reckon.
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2: 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What you
3: say? Are you saying something, babe?
4: Are you going to say something?
5: Are you going to say something?
2: Yes, it's Are You Saying Something? This is where we give a scenario. And are you going to say something or are you going to let it go? It's life's little conundrums.
1: That's right.
2: Normally, I'm the person with the list and I come here and I hurl them at you.
1: Yeah.
2: But today, you want to take control.
1: I thought of one.
2: Let's see if this is going to be a good one.
1: I want to throw it at you. Let's say you're at your local cafe. You've just walked into the cafe.
2: Mm.
1: You see at the counter someone you haven't seen in, say, 5 to 10 years.
2: Oh, yeah.
1: They're ordering a coffee. You can see the side profile, so you know definitely. Oh, that's
2: Barry.
1: Anne.
2: Oh.
1: Barry Anne. That's Anne and her husband, Barry.
2: Perfect.
1: You got to make a split-second decision. You're torn. I really want a coffee, but I haven't talked to them in, like, 5 to 10 years. I got to get to work.
2: Yes,
1: you're on your way to work.
2: Yes.
1: I'm like, this could be a chat. I don't know what to say to them. I don't really like them that much. But you need your coffee. What are you doing? Are you going up? Are you going, hey? Because you've seen them. But they haven't seen you yet.
2: Mm.
1: You've got the choice. You can back out of there.
2: Get your car, get my coffee, and go somewhere else.
1: Go somewhere else. You do not have to talk to them if you don't want to. Maybe you used to date Barry or something like that. Make it a bit harder.
2: Mate, that wouldn't really worry me. I've got a good comparison, I guess. A girl I hadn't seen in... or even more than 5 years. You know how you see each other on social media? So you totally know what's going on in each other's lives. But I knew her back in Sydney and it was through a friend. So we were hardly besties, but it was like, she was great, really great girl. I went to the coffee shop the other day and I had an 8:30 meeting that I have to be on every freaking day.
1: So this actually happened. This actually happened.
2: Yeah, that's amazing. So it was 8:28 and I needed to order and pay on my phone, but then the meeting's on my phone. That's stupid.
1: What do you do, mate?
2: I hate Teams meetings at 8:30.
1: You're on your speakerphone. Sorry, I just got to take this.
2: Yeah, because I don't have headphones or they make my ears itchy.
1: Can I get a skinny cap, double shot, please?
2: Yeah. And then the people think you're rude because you're ordering it on a phone call and you're like, I have to be on this. At least you're making money from me. Anyway, so this lovely girl was sitting there with her two cute little kids and I was like, she's great. I've got to say hello. And we had a quick chat and luckily the coffee had been ordered at that point.
1: Yep.
2: But we're chatting and I was like, oh God, that meeting has started. And then I was like, I got to do this meeting now. And she was like, all good.
1: So you are saying something.
2: So I said something.
1: Great.
2: I don't think there's any scenario. I'm pretty friendly. I know you think I don't like meeting new people.
1: Is it because you say I don't like meeting new people? I mean, you've literally said that many times.
2: Listen, I just get anxiety meeting new people.
1: Yeah,
2: that's
1: true.
2: All it is.
1: Yeah.
2: But if I've known them 5 to 10 years ago, I'm comfortable saying hello.
1: True.
2: Yeah.
1: I think I would say something because if you're on good terms, there's no downside.
2: So there's one time where I guess I've gone, and that's because the person's a bit hard to talk to and what am I going to talk to them about while I'm waiting for my coffee to be ready?
1: Well, there you go. So really what we're learning is coffee trumps everything.
2: It does. Yeah. I will put up with the awkward chat to get my coffee
1: that I know
2: you think is great or grow up paying for coffee.
1: No, I really want one now, actually.
2: Oh, wouldn't that be good?

0: saying something?
1: Well, I'm happy to hand it back over to you for next week. But if you've got a Are You Saying Something? Life's Little Conundrums, DM us now at ChatGNT Podcast.
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1: Hangover cures. What's your go-to?
0: I love a little chalky milkshake. I need milky beverages.
1: Oh, really? That's deranged.
0: You look really.
1: Because your tummy is a bit sick. My stomach's a bit sick, so milk? Really?
0: Well, I guess I'm just a milky kind of gal. I love like a deep fried thing, so hot chippies.
1: Oh.
0: You know. Now we're talking. Hot chips and dairy, I guess. I don't need like Coke or anything.
1: Hot chips. Dip it in like a sundae or like a soft serve.
0: That is a thing, yeah.
1: Wow. Yeah, I'm pretty much the same. I think like if it's summer, it's something cold.
0: Oh, yeah.
1: So it's like something with ice in it, Gatorade. But chalky milk I could get around, like maybe a chocolate ice cream or a thick shake or something like that.
0: And you know the thing of having a Gatorade before you go to bed and they say that helps, that is so true.
1: Is it really?
0: Yeah. I did it back in the day. Now I can't be bothered. I just go to bed and go, hope tomorrow's going to be all right. But you take 2 Nurofen and have a bottle of Gatorade when you get home that night and you'll feel way better the next day. The other one is, have you heard of the peach nectar?
1: Peach nectar?
0: No, it's called Bay Juice and you can buy it from Woolies or Coles and it's in what looks like a baby squishy pack.
1: Oh.
0: And it's like a peach nectar and you down 2 of those the night before and it's sold like that. It says it on there.
1: Hangover cure.
0: And so Jumbie, my husband, has put it to the test to the extreme. I was like, ew, why are you eating baby food? And he was like, no, this is peach nectar. Anyway.
1: He's blind drunk, come home from the pub watching the ice hockey, and he's slurping on some baby.
0: Yeah, like, put Elsie's food back in the cupboard, man.
1: That's for Elsie. What are you doing?
0: No, you do it before you start drinking.
1: Perfect.
0: And it's a...
1: You peach load.
0: You peach load.
1: You pre-peach load.
0: So that's not really curing the hangover. It's kind of preventing it.
1: You know how you do like a mimosa?
0: Oh, yeah.
1: Champagne with orange juice.
0: Yes.
1: I like that. Can you do a peach?
0: Probably.
1: Peach and champagne?
0: Yeah, you can do kick off like that.
1: Drink away your hangover.
0: Because there is something really unsexy about seeing a man suck on 2 of those.
1: I know, right?
0: And then be like, okay, now I'll have a beer. It's like, oh, you just really turned me off sucking on those things.
1: You see a bloke come out of the gym and he's sucking on a protein yogurt and there's something really weird about a grown man sucking on anything.
0: Yeah.
1: Well, how about this? TikTok's migraine community. And there's a whole... That surprised me.
0: Migraine community?
1: There must be such a... There's a subset that just, you know, people suffer with migraines.
0: Uh-huh.
1: They reckon that there is a specific prescription for a migraine or even like a hangover cure. And it is, drum roll, the large McDonald's fries and a large Coca-Cola.
0: There you go.
1: It's a cure for a headache / hangover.
0: So that's almost, so I guess I'd get the Macca's milkshake and the fries.
1: Yeah.
0: But that's, yeah.
1: It's exactly what we think. It's something salty to like replace the salts that you've probably weed out.
0: Yes.
1: And then something cold and refreshing.
0: There you go.
1: I love this story, but it says in bold, this is not medical advice.
0: Oh, good. I'm glad they finished with that.
1: And this is a disclaimer we should have on our show all the time.
0: Totally. Yeah.

0: Listener discretion is advised.
1: Mostly for secondhand embarrassment.
0: This is ChatGNT with Georgie and Tom.
2: Yes, that's right. ChatGNT with Georgie and Tom down for another week. Thanks for tuning in.
3: Yeah, thanks. And if you could throw us a little like on our socials, Instagram or TikTok or on the actual platforms you're listening to us on and give us a little comment, a follow, that'd be great.
2: I want to leave you with a little titty bit.
3: I love these.
2: Little titty bit. I thought this was very sweet. I often bring you like gross, funny, weird.
3: Some are so bad that we've recorded them and they can't air in the podcast. I said we need to have subscribers and then they'll get those ones.
2: Yeah, maybe we do some sort of subscriber only.
3: And it's a sick bunch of people who are like, oh, give me that.
2: Yeah,
3: oh,
2: my yeah. mates. So for 10 years, an elderly man listened to his late wife's voicemail every day.
3: Oh.
2: When it was accidentally deleted, 11 telecom engineers worked for 3 days to recover it. This gave me some chills because it's quite nice. After losing his wife, Rudy, to stomach cancer in 2003. I don't know why it's important to mention how she died.
3: Can I just say, you think I bring this podcast down? What is this doing?
2: Let's talk cancers, guys. Not important.
3: It's meant to be feel good. We're meant to be in the feel good category.
2: Feel good help category. Anyway, lost his wife in 2003. He found comfort in simple daily ritual. For more than a decade, he would put on the voicemail that she'd recorded years earlier, mm-hmm. and he would listen to that over and over again. Oh. But during a routine system update, the voicemail was accidentally deleted.
3: Oh, my gosh.
2: And you know, like, elderly people aren't very good with tech as well.
3: Totally.
2: So he, you know, my mum's beside herself when she needs to do an iPad update.
3: Oh, yeah. But even I don't love an iPad update.
2: Oh,
3: you're
2: really?
3: Like, where's this move to? What's that? Oh, it worked better before. And yeah. then the next day you forgot what the old one was like.
2: So times that by 10.
3: Oh, yeah.
2: You know. So he was quite devastated and he contacted the telecom company, fearing he'd lost it forever, right? I mean, your wife's gone, but then you
3: now
2: got a reminder.
3: Now her voicemail's gone, yeah.
2: But 11 of them worked it on it. They searched night and day. It took them a while, but against all odds, they found the recording and restored it.
3: Oh, thank goodness.
2: How good.
3: What country is that in?
2: This was in Yorkshire, actually.
3: Oh,
2: West
3: the
2: Yorkshire.
3: English are nice.
2: And he... They surprised him and actually played it on the radio for him live. Like, they called him up and played it. And then they gave him, like, a hard copy, like, on CD so it could always happen. So there you go. There's a nice little sweet reminder.
3: There you go. We're not all about gross titbits.
2: No, that's in the next episode.
3: Okay. We'll get back to that next time.
2: That's a wrap for ChatGNT. So don't forget, you can grab us anytime by downloading the iHeart app for free and searching ChatGNT.
3: Thanks, guys.
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0: Will, it's been forever since you've played a gig as a DJ.
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0: Hey, it's Will and Woody. You're either up early or up late. And welcome to the show. I mean, this is probably the best of the worst bits from the week. I keep saying that. It's not the best of the worst. It's the best of the best. I mean, we consider this stuff to be good, surely.
1: It's just incredible. It's absolutely incredible.
0: I don't think it's incredible.
1: No, it's amazing.
0: No, I wouldn't have thought it's incredible, but this is
1: the best stuff you will have ever heard.
0: I think this is the best cut of Will and Woody that you're going to hear.
1: Nah, it's better than that. Raise the bar. So I would say power nap now. Pull over, power nap.
0: Why nap?
1: Just a quick power nap because you want to be up and about for when our best bits start.
0: They're starting now.
1: Well, you got a song. You got a 3-minute power nap and then game on, baby.
0: All right. Well, yeah.
1: Will and Woody.
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0: sleep?
1: It's Will and Woody keeping you up.
2: Woods, I don't quite know how this story works.
3: It's a horror movie. It's like the start of a horror movie, Will. So Libby and Aubrey, not Audrey, Aubrey Burrell, two sisters from Utah, they're on a family holiday. They walk into an Airbnb and they're looking at, it's a huge photo of a beach. It's like a big print on the wall of the Airbnb. And as they look closer, they start seeing some people who look a little familiar. Here's some audio of them that they posted on socials.
4: The weirdest thing happened. We get to our Airbnb in San Diego. No connections to it. We're looking at this picture and my dad is like, this looks like me. No, this is my dad. That's my sister 10 years ago. And that's Brady, my brother. It's the craziest thing.
5: We are on our Airbnb wall.
3: Pretty rattling. Pretty rattling for them. You'd obviously start overthinking it.
2: I would think I was about to get killed.
3: Yeah. I'd be like, how?
2: I would think they're like profile. It's like a horror film. It's like, all yes. Right, I know who you are.
3: You'd be thinking to yourself,
2: I've been following you for the last 10 years.
3: Right. And I've been tricking you. I've been setting this trap for you to stay in this Airbnb and now I'm coming for you. That's definitely what I'd be thinking. Turns out this is like it's a popular print. Which they just happen to be. Oh,
2: they're a stock photo.
3: It's a stock photo. So a photographer on that day. It's just, I mean, it's a crazy coincidence as well. There's a photographer who takes a photo of that beach. Okay. It's a stock photo that's being used in the Airbnb. But they have the moment where they look at the photo and they're like, hooly dooly, we're in that.
2: Wow.
3: Like, so take horror out of it. Still a crazy moment when you look at a random photo and have that moment where you go, I cannot believe that somehow I'm in that photo and I had no idea. And they're
2: I think the bigger horror story for me though, Woods, is also the fact that I would realize that I've missed out on 10 years of royalties.
3: It stinks. It absolutely stinks.
2: Yeah, that's the stinks. Real horror show. I'd be like, oh my God, how many times has someone used this photo of me? Yeah, I'd be going straight to the courts.
3: It's a big topless shot of Dad as well. Any swimmers, you think you get double money good. For that, no doubt. It looks good. It looks very good. But Wilbur, I personally love that moment where you see a photo and you say, hooly dooly, I'm in that. I'm in that photo. And I'm one of the lucky few that this has happened to. I know it's rare, but if it has happened to you, give us a call on 13 1065. But as you know, there were some paparazzi photos of Timothy Chalamet that were taken in Rodeo Drive.
2: Oh, God.
3: This was no, Will, I'm forced to bring it. I don't like bringing it up. I don't like bringing it up.
2: You bet. You love bringing it up.
3: It's perfectly on topic. There are these paparazzi photos of Timothy Chalamet, and in the background is me in full loser tourist dad mode with my baby strapped to my chest right next to Timothée Chalamet. You can see those photos online, right? The other one for me is also...
2: You have to dig pretty deep to find him.
3: No, they're great photos of Timothée. They're great photos. He's got some bagels. The other one for me was Hamish Blake was papped at the beach. This was around the Logies. And I was also in that photo. So I just clicked on an article. It was not about me at all. I was actually just mentioned as random friend, which hurt because I'm in the industry. But I was in those photos with Hamish on the beach. And the first time I saw them was when I clicked on that article, not expecting to see myself. So I know
2: this sounds like an accessible phone topic for everyone.
3: It's hard. It is. It's so rare. It's so incredibly rare. But I'm bold, Will. I'm a bold rogue taker.
2: Your examples are Hamish Blake and Timothy Chalamet.
3: But I'm not the famous one. Great. I'm just in the background. Because the thing is, there's backgrounds of photos. So I know they're rare. Will doesn't think we're going to hear anything here. But 13 1065 is the number. Have you ever had a moment where you've gone, hooly dooly, I'm in that photo?
2: Okay.
3: Where did you see it?
2: I'll have an emergency topic up next, obviously.
3: No, you won't need it, mate. You won't need it. You won't need it.
2: The producers.
3: Phone lines are lighting up. They're absolutely ringing off the... Oh, they're all for DJ Will.
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0: Absolutely. It's Will and Woody keeping you up.
1: When this moment happens to you, you absolutely remember it. And I just hope it can happen to everyone listening because it's beautiful. It's the moment where you look at a photo and you go, holy dooly, I'm in that photo.
2: Look at this photograph.
1: So 131065 is the number. The perfect example of this.
3: My God, who has isolated that piece of audio?
1: That's Mark. That is Mark the man, Daniel. He's doing his best work from the dungeon. So mine, and I hate to bring it up again, Will. I hate bringing it up, but I was in the background of a paparazzi shot of Timothy Chalamet when he was walking down Rodeo Drive. You can still see that online. It's a very popular photo. Let's go to Alana here on 131065. Alana, you've had the moment of hooly dooly. I'm in that photo.
4: I have. Yes, I did childhood modelling, missed out on the position during a casting. Uh-huh. And then 20 years later, my mum found out that I was the baby still on the Huggies packet.
1: No way.
4: Yep.
1: Did you make the job?
4: Yep, we got royalties. But unfortunately, I didn't get a discount code for when I had my own kids. That's the part that really sucks.
1: Alana, what are we talking there? Like, can you tell us how much cash you got there? Because that is wild that they were using baby photos of you for 20 years and didn't tell you.
4: I mean, it's probably a crime, really. Look, it wasn't a lot.
1: But Alana, it
4: was helpful, but it wasn't a lot and probably not what I would have fought for now that I'm a little bit older.
1: We love Huggies on this show, but geez, I would have fought for you. The weird thing is everyone listening right now, we know exactly what you look like as a baby. We've all seen it. You're adorable. Alana, you're adorable.
4: Oh, so cute.
3: Yeah, you're a cute baby.
1: Very cute.
3: You're a cute baby, very Alana. Cute. And you might be a cute woman. That might be inappropriate.
1: Didn't need to go there.
3: No, well, I just want to make her feel like, you know, she'd grown out of her good looks.
1: You peaked.
4: Sure, no, definitely haven't. Still just as good looking.
1: Great to hear, Alana. Good for you.
3: It reminds me a little bit of that story that I think was either this year or last year about the guy who sued the estate for Nirvana. Because they used his photo on the cover of their record.
1: Yes.
3: When he was,
1: yes.
3: You know, the photo is the baby in the pool.
1: Yes. Yes.
3: Yeah. And he basically said that they didn't fully consent to them using that photo.
1: Wild.
3: Which is crazy.
1: Got a bit of coin, no doubt. Let's go to Jody.
3: It's one of the most famous album covers of all time.
1: Yeah. And I'm pretty sure.
3: Alana was right, though, when she said, like, it would be illegal. It's a different time when you're. Like, imagine a band putting a baby on it. Like, the hoops to jump through. Putting
1: a
3: nude baby on an album cover.
1: No doubt. Crazy. Oh, apparently he lost, I'm just being told, from outside. That guy who tried to sue Nirvana, he lost. Don't know why. Let's go to Jody here on 131065.
3: All your Huggies.
1: Jody, this happened to your friend's parents at a moment where they went, hooly dooly, I'm in that photo.
5: Well, it was my friend whose 70th birthday. We bought her just a jigsaw puzzle, 1,000-piece. It was an Italian street scene from the 70s, and when she put it together, her parents were in the photo. They passed.
3: Wow.
5: But it was a really old photo of them in the street.
1: What?
3: Wow.
1: That is crazy.
5: Yeah.
3: What are the chances?
5: Wow.
3: What
5: random.
3: Are the chances?
1: Did that? Yeah, crazy, Jody. I have no further questions, Your Honor. Let's go to.
3: That's a great story. Wow.
1: Great story. We've got Lexi here now. Lexi, this has happened to your husband.
6: Yeah, so my husband, when I first met him, when I first took him home, I grabbed out the baby album because I actually enjoy my baby album, unlike a lot of people. Mm-hmm. And we were flicking through it, and we happened to have both of our families have a mutual family friend. Mm-hmm. And one of the photos, I'm feeding a lamb at this mutual friend's place, and he points at this kid behind me and says, "That's me." So I joke that he's been stalking me for 20-odd years.
1: Hang on. Slow. You're going through a baby album with your now husband.
6: Yeah.
1: He sees a baby photo of you, points at a baby behind you and says, "That's me."
6: Yeah. So I was probably about maybe 5 or 6 and he about the same age. And yeah, he was behind me feeding lambs. We were on this property, I was feeding lambs, and he was just behind me as well feeding lambs.
1: Holy. And you had no idea that you'd been friends at all until that moment?
6: No.
1: That is madness. No. That's extraordinary.
3: Wendy, how much later did you meet Lexi? Like, how much later in life did you cross paths again?
6: So, we went to the same station in the Northern Territory after high school.
3: Okay, so probably like another 15 years later?
6: Yeah, 10, 11 years maybe.
1: How did your parents tell you, though? Like, as if your parents didn't say, like, when you were hooking up with this guy, we knew that family.
6: Well, funny story, he partnered a friend of mine to our formal, to my formal, and my dad recognised him because my dad and his dad used to play football together. That's how he found out he was going to the same station as I was, and we sort of just started talking and then got together. So, yeah, went 36,000 Ks away to meet someone who was only 45 minutes down the road.
1: Bloody hell. Do you reckon your dads, like, worked together to try and hook you guys up so then they could be mates for longer?
6: Oh, look, it wouldn't surprise me. Liam is like the son he never had.
1: Yeah. What are your thoughts on getting our kids together, Wilbur?
3: Our girls?
1: No, you've got a boy now.
3: Yeah, they're into it. Well, no, if the girls are into it,
1: that's true. No, that's true. What are your thoughts?
3: No.
1: Fair enough.
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0: working, and they're working. It's Will and Woody keeping you up.
1: Woods, I think you can generally tell by what happens at the stag do and or hens do as to whether or not the marriage will survive. Whoa. I think there are some, I reckon there are just some line items which go over the threshold, which are like, ooh.
2: Okay.
1: Not sure how healthy that relationship is. So what I'd like to know, because I think this can be fun stories as well, is 131065. I'd like you guys to tell us what happened at the Bucks and or Hens do. And then we will tell you, I think Woods, you and I can try and guess whether or not the marriage is still on foot. Now, the reason that we're talking about this is because Matt Healy, the singer from the 1977, great band.
2: I think it's five. Give me some of those guys. Can't be 100% sure, but I think it's 75.
1: Well, I think that's just a pitfall of naming your band after a year. Some people are going to get it wrong. Anyway.
2: You got to call yourself DJ Will. Name on the tin. I like that, my
1: name
2: brother.
1: Name on the tin.
2: Yeah.
1: Name on the tin. That's Everyone it. Just, knows what you're talking about.
2: Just call your band name your name. Keep it simple.
1: Anyway, he plays horrific cock rock, and he's one of Taylor Swift's exes, along with half of
2: William.
1: Sorry, I'll write that.
2: We've all had exes. She's had exes.
1: Woman. She's a married woman. Anyway, he's also getting married to a model. Surprise, surprise. Gabriette Becquetel. I hope I've pronounced that correctly. And she. Anyway, he goes on this stag do in Hollywood. By the way, they get married in Hollywood. They do their vows under the Hollywood sign. Big flex.
2: But it gets better.
1: So at the Bucks party, and I can't tell whether this is really either like really funny from his mates or just the most narcissistic thing I think you've ever seen. But so he's the lead singer of this band, 1976, and at the Bucks party, they organize a 1976 tribute band. So like a band that only plays covers of his songs. And then he gets up and performs a full set with a tribute band his own band.
2: I think that's pretty funny. Like again, if he didn't organize, as long as he didn't organize it, that's hilarious, because he would have hated that. Wouldn't
1: sure, you? I think if he got up and did a song, I'd be like, really funny, great. They got the tribute band in, but they had like he did the full set list. He did 15 songs, had an intermission, he had a rider out the back.
2: Encore. All right, I'll do one more.
1: Come on, mate, we just want to go to the next pub on the pub crawl. No, guys, I've got the B-siders for you. Here's some audio of him singing. Have a listen.
2: He's trying. It all of a sudden got lame because he's trying really hard.
1: So, everyone in the back. He said everyone in the back.
2: Oh, dear.
1: Yeah.
2: I don't know anything about Matt Healy, but that's super lame. Me, on the other hand, I mean, I had a super cool Bucks. You were one of the people who organized my Bucks party, and how cool is this, guys? Because I was referred to as Big Dog when I...

0: I was at school. Disgusting. I know. I didn't give myself that nickname. You decided to get I did actually name myself Big Dog. Sorry, I forgot I gave myself that nickname. So you organized a dog washing service to come and wash me like a dog during my bucks.
1: Yeah.
0: That's pretty cool.
1: And we're all surprised that you and Mim are still together. Because as I said before, I think there are things that happen at stag do's and at hens parties that you look at and you're like, wow, that's over the line. Now, obviously, there's a whole genre of things here that we are not touching on that involves some of the entertainment that might come along to these parties, which I'm sure some of these stories will involve. But what I would like you guys to do now, 131065, what happened at the stag do or the hens party? Let us know. And then Woods and I are going to try and guess whether or not that relationship is still on foot.
0: Yeah.
1: 131065 is the phone number. Or text us, 0429 131065. We're going to do them right up next on Will and Woody. See, I think if I saw him singing like that, I'd be like, well, he's married to himself. And no one will ever be with a narcissist like that.
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1: Having a little bit of a laugh on 131065 about things that happen at stag do's, hens parties, that are just big flags that maybe the relationship won't stay.
2: Do you think this was a flag? So my wife at her hens, she got made for her by her bridal party a life-size cutout of me as Sexy Woody from Toy Story. And then they revealed that to her. And then she took it out on the dance floor. But long story short, I got decapitated.
1: An omen. There's an omen you're on the way out.
2: It came home without a head.
1: Wow.
2: Which for me was a little like, were you not taking care of me on the dance floor kind of thing? Like if I was under your...
1: Don't be so sensitive. It's a cardboard cutout. God, you'd be hard to date. Hey, the reason we're talking about this is Matt Healy, the frontman from the band 1975. He performed in front of his own tribute band. Like a tribute band for the 1975, he performed with them, did the full set list, did the full 20 songs, intermission, did the encore. Everyone was like, all right, mate, it's not just about you. And funnily enough, Woods, because we are sort of sitting here, you know, throwing a bit of shade at Matt Healy and the 1976, but what I find, I just had a moment then, right before we went on air, and I remembered, we set up a mock radio show for you. At your bucks.
2: No, we did.
1: Where you interviewed people.
2: I hated that. I hated that.
1: Brother. That's awful.
2: That's not my fault.
1: I apologize to everyone that went along.
2: It was an absolute lead balloon. It was an absolute lead balloon in the night. Everyone was having a good time. And then all of a sudden it was the late show with Woody. And I was like, why? So you threw a microphone in my hands and put a jacket on me. And then I had to interview my dad, and I was like, I don't know, why do I want to ask these questions? And then you made, I don't know how this happened, but you made me sing the Backstreet Boys as well. So that is not on me. That is not on me.
1: The Backstreet Boy thing was good gear.
2: Everyone got involved there. Everyone loves
1: the Backstreet Boys at a certain point. We've got, is it Cheyenne?
2: Cheyenne. Hi, Cheyenne. So this happened. Okay, so we are deciding now, Cheyenne, when you tell us what happened at your husband's bucks party, we are going to be trying to figure out if you guys are still together. So, Cheyenne, what happened at your partner's bucks?
3: So he went out with his mates and it was like 11 o'clock at night. I got a phone call off my friend and she was like, I've been trying to put this off for a while. We didn't want to call you, but... we cannot find your husband and nobody knows where he is. And then I was ringing around for about an hour. He wasn't answering his phone call. I rang a lot of people in his bucks party. No one knew where he was. I got hold of my brother-in-law and my brother-in-law goes, did he tell you what happened? I was like, no, what happened? He goes, oh, never mind. Hung up the phone. And then about... an hour later, he finally rings me back and he was in the town back away from everyone else, asleep on the bench at the train station by himself.
1: Aww, he's probably just trying to run away because it was all a bit intense for him. That's sad.
3: Yeah. The worst part was my brother-in-law saying, do you know what happened? And then hang up the phone.
1: Leaving you in the dark. That's terrifying. So I suppose we're guessing now whether you're still together with this guy.
2: That's right. Train bucks, weird one. I don't know who has a bucks on a train, but it could be a good one for you, Will.
3: Come back from the city, so.
2: Okay. My God. Imagine a bucks party on a train. Cheyenne, we are now trying to guess if you two are still together. I can hear the care in your voice.
1: Yeah, I mean, I agree.
2: As soon as there's you said he was asleep on a bench by himself, there's no way that you would talk about an ex-husband like that. You are still with that great man who had to sleep at a train platform.
3: Well, he tried to get into another pub, but I didn't let him.
2: Did he? Good on him for trying. So are you still with him, Cheyenne?
3: Yes, I am.
2: Oh, great. Great work, Cheyenne.
1: Of course you are.
2: Now, Wilbur, are you still up for the idea for your bucks party where we're going to go to Ibiza and you're going to DJ for us all? You said that to me. You suggested that to me.
1: I didn't suggest that to you.
2: Did you send me a text?
1: I've got to get a gig in Ibiza first, mate. I've got to get a gig in Ibiza first. Right now, the only gig you've got for me is a 3-year-old birthday party and a 7-year-old party at an RSL in Blacktown. So
2: Plenty more. The national tour of DJ Will. It kicks off, we think, maybe next week. If you want more details or you want Will to DJ for you, you could get in touch with us right now on willandwoody.com, hit the win button, and just say, do you know what? I get really bored during halftime of the footy. I'd love DJ Will to come over to my house and just DJ to alone Won't for 20 there. Minutes. We might do it if you provide snacks. We might.
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0: Woody, you're either up early, up late, or maybe you're still out.
1: Bloody oath. Maybe you're heading to kick-ons right now. You're in the cab, you're in a car share, or maybe you've got a Dezo driver heading towards kick-ons, and you're probably thinking to yourself, ooh, it's a cute boy that I'm interested in, but I just don't know how to talk to that cute boy. Well, listen to us right now because we're going to have some sparkling banter and conversation and just bring it up with those cute boys like you thought of it yourself.
0: Yep.
1: That's our gift to you.
0: Yep. I don't want to be involved in that.
1: Okay. That's just advice from Uncle Woody here.
2: Oh, don't call yourself Uncle Woody. Really, really, really sick.
0: All right.
3: It's Will and Woody. Magic 89.9.

0: Really? It's Will and Woody keeping you up.
1: Right now, it's Woody's Reddit.
2: Woody's Reddit.
3: Beware of the blob, it creeps.
1: Now, our keen listeners will know that usually it's Will's Reddit, but I have taken over because I've been moved, Will, by all these amazing things that happened at the World Cup final this morning that have nothing to do with the game itself. I know most people listening to us. Oof. First comment, Shakira. She did the halftime show. No notes. Phenomenal. Hit it out of the park.
4: Didn't like Coldplay do it as well?
1: That was
4: the first ever half-hour halftime show.
1: Coldplay was so crap. Chris Martin just brought out a whole bunch of children to sing for him effectively, and then he was just in the background. And it was almost as if he was like, I don't think I'm vocally up to it, so I'll just get kids to sing for me. That's what it felt like.
4: Okay.
1: Bieber really brought the vibe down. He came out with a ripped T-shirt on top of a normal T-shirt and then just sang like a slow acoustic song saying like, World Cup, hallelujah. It was awful, brought the vibe right down. Madonna dominated early, I want to say.
4: Yeah.
1: It's like she brought it early, but hilariously, she was pre-recorded. So the camera went into like a tunnel, and then maybe it's just because I'm in the industry, but I realized pretty quickly that the whole thing was pre-recorded. And then she just she walked out of the tunnel and just did 5 seconds live. That was it.
4: Oh, God.
1: And she was standing next to Ronaldinho and Ronaldo, who are famous older Brazilian soccer players. Someone gave Ronaldo a tracksuit that was far too small for him. I felt for the guy, bursting at the seams. Okay.
4: Oh, God.
1: But those are just my honorable mentions, Will. Those are my honorable mentions. God. Let's get to my top three. So, number three. And this was phenomenal. So, obviously, the World Cup, it's in America. It's all about Hollywood, right? So, they decide to wheel out Tom Cruise to do to do a speech before the World Cup final. Now, this is a guy who clearly has never watched a game of soccer in his life, probably doesn't follow the game of soccer. And he said a whole lot of stuff without saying anything at all. Have a listen to Tom.
5: So as we gather for one final chapter, let us celebrate a tournament that brought the world together. Let us celebrate each other. This is football. This is unity. And this is greatness.
1: Said nothing. Said absolutely nothing, Tom.
4: What?
1: Could have been talking about anything. He might have said afterwards, what was I actually talking about there? Because I certainly don't know. Number two.
4: Just a script from the new Mission Impossible. He was just do you mind if I just read from my new movie?
1: Yeah.
4: Sure, mate. Just get out there. We need someone out there. It can't be Trump. By the way, Trump has already been removed from the Spanish football team's official photo.
1: This is number two, Will.
4: Photoshopped him out.
1: The whole World Cup is in America. Trump doesn't attend one game, but he does rock up to the final. He's in the box there at the final.
4: Well, they took him out of the English-speaking games because he would have understood a lot of the chants that the people were yelling. So they were like, oh, we can't have him hearing what people are saying about him. So they allowed him at the Spanish-speaking game because they were like, well, he wouldn't understand any of the chants.
1: Funny. And so what Will's referring to is that the Spaniards had just won the World Cup. They were handed the trophy by Trump. He was supposed to exit stage left and let the Spaniards have their photos celebrating with the cup, but he refused. He awkwardly stood to the right like a substitute teacher in one of those school photos, and it was like, you have nothing to do with this photo. They tried to drag him off. He stayed there. But your update is they have edited him out of the photo.
4: They took him out of the actual photo, so
1: that's great.
4: They just want to wipe him completely from it.
1: That's great to hear. Okay.
4: Insane.
1: My number one moment.
4: That is madness. That is madness.
1: Absolute madness.
4: That you're removing the President of the United States from the, like, that would be a glorious moment ordinarily.
1: No, but no president should stand with the team that's won. Like,
4: no, he probably shouldn't be
1: off. And like, he quite clearly was trying. The FIFA Federation, whatever that dude's name is, was trying to drag him off the stage.
4: Yes,
1: Trump just refused. He was just doing that fist pumpy thing that he does, and just stayed there and tried to stay with the team. My number one thing from the World Cup that has nothing to do with the game. I just love it when sports commentators, when the camera pans to famous celebrities in the crowd, you know, pop culture isn't their bag or celebrity isn't their bag, but they shoot from the hip and they try and nail the name of the person who the camera pans to. So here's the first one the camera panned to.
6: Brad Pitt also among the fans here.
1: That was Matt Damon that the camera panned to. Not Brad Pitt. I mean, let's be honest, Damon would be pumped about that. He's like, I just got mistaken for Brad Pitt. That's great. But this is my favourite. So the camera then pans to another gentleman, another clearly famous person in the crowd, and this is what the commentator says.
7: I think that's AKA Rocky, or ASAP Rocky, sorry.
1: AKA Rocky. Okay.
8: AKA Rocky.
1: So, the camera was actually looking at, the camera was looking at, though, Pharrell Williams.
9: No.
1: We love it. Love it. That audio, thanks to Fox Sports. That was John Strong who shot with that one. Well done, Johnny.
9: AKA Rocky. AKA just lost his job.
0: It's Will and Woody.
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1: DJ Will is having a national tour.
2: Will's national DJ tour.
1: Okay, if you haven't heard this, I'm shocked because everyone's talking about it. Will is an incredible DJ. Unfortunately, he's never had a good manager guiding him. He only does gigs in saunas. It's creepy. It's weird. It's not a real gig.
3: That's not true.
1: Finally, I've taken control. I have taken the reins and I'm organizing.
3: I've done one sauna gig.
1: And one is enough to do damage to your reputation. And right now,
3: I'm doing another one soon.
1: No, cancel it. Will, please. I can't work with this. Anyway, I'm organizing a national tour. I've got to go through some logistics with you of the tour, and you guys can all listen in on that on when the tour is actually starting. 131065 is the number as well. If you want to lock in your event or your celebration, or you just want DJ Will to DJ at anything you're doing, I'm going to say in the next 2 weeks, call us 131065 or register Will and Woody. .com, hit win. But Will, before we crack into the logistics, which we're going to do up next, I just wanted to play for you the brand new mix that has dropped on your SoundCloud. People can go and listen to it. Just look up DJ Will on SoundCloud. I mean, this is a banger, mate. I love this. It's called Irrigation Mix Sexy. Have a listen.
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4: I'm DJ Will and I'm
5: sexy.
6: Ladies,
5: I can dance, I can beat, I can be a lawyer.
6: Sexy.
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0: In the garden. 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Need some lemonade. Pour it on my body. I'm sexy.
1: All right, you've heard the great man. If you want him, 13-1065. We'll take those calls. Up next, that's some of your best work, Will. That is some of your best. I can't get that out of my head. What an earworm.
2: Oh, my God.
1: Very sexy. Okay, great. Very hot.
2: Awesome.
1: Things couldn't be hotter. The thermostat is high, my friends. It's Will and Woody driving you home.
2: Not me.
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0: up early. It's Will and Woody keeping you up.
1: Woods finalizing my DJ tour.
2: Yeah.
1: I think we've had enough entries, to be honest.
2: There's a lot. I've heard enough. There's a lot.
1: I've heard enough.
2: So, we definitely need to start locking some of these events in. But before I do that, I actually have some questions to ask you. I don't get much FaceTime with you when you're over there in Europe. As soon as the radio show finishes, you're out. You're off doing your European things. You put your European Speedo on, you're windsurfing, you're scuba diving, you're doing all these things. So while I've got you while I've got you pinned down.
1: What's my European Speedo?
2: It's the Speedo with only one leg. You know what I'm talking about? Anyway, European Speedo. Anyway, Will, so are you okay for the tour to kick off next week?
1: Preferably not. But
2: are you available? That wasn't what's your preference. I don't give a
1: calendar up. I feel like this is probably an off-air conversation.
2: Nah, well, I don't get you. You disappear immediately after the show. So can you start next week? And what if there was interstate travel next week? Like if the tour, it's a national tour.
1: God.
2: So we're talking all around the country. Can you do next week or do we have to push it to the following week?
1: What day next week? What are we talking? I'm just having a look here. I've got to take my daughter to swimming lessons on Tuesday.
2: This is not sounding cool at all. Do you reckon David Guetta, when he's looking at his tour, goes, oh, I need to drop my daughter off at swimming. No, the beat comes first.
1: I've got piano lessons on Thursday, I can probably move that for you if you like.
2: It'll be, in my mind, it's like interstate travel and probably a gig and art kind of thing.
1: Jesus.
2: Can you do?
1: Sure.
2: Okay. So you can do it next week.
1: My grandma's birthday next week.
2: She get it. We'll DJ at her retirement home. Is she in a home?
1: No, she's dead.
2: Ah, why would you bring that up? Okay, next question. I'm fully across this.
1: Mum.
2: Lovely. I'm fully across this. Obviously, given I'm your manager and I know all about.

0: Can you do it next week?
1: Mate, I would do anything for you. I'm your manager. I would die for you.
0: Don't make it like that. The only problem is that, like, we'll arrive back from Europe on the weekend and then the kids will be jet-lagged. Leaving Sam with the kids jet-lagged might be a bit rich, but at the end of the day, she knows, you know, this is a dream and National DJ Tour doesn't come around all the time. So I might just have to do it, and that's just the way it is.
1: I am hearing, though, preference not next week, but the week after.
0: That's fine. If we didn't want to do next week, we can do next week.
1: Okay, all right. That's good to know. Getting thumbs from outside. We can start locking stuff in. Okay.
0: I am DJing at the sauna.
1: No. Please stop saying that publicly.
0: I am.
1: Please stop saying that publicly.
0: I am. I'm DJing in a studio in Melbourne on...
1: No. No one cares.
0: Saturday the 8th of August.
1: It's not a real gig. It's not a real gig.
0: It's a vinyl only thing.
1: It's like saying you're a musician when you play the piano in the hotel lounge. It's not a real gig. Now, next one. I'm obviously across this, but gear. What do you need me to actually get if we kick off the tour next week? Like, what do you need? Speakers?
0: Well, yeah.
1: Hey? Well, don't talk like that. Just what do you need?
0: Well, I think it's pretty obvious. Like, I'm gonna need two CDJs and a 4-channel mixer. And if you want me to play records, then I'm gonna need two turntables.
1: Could you bring your own stuff? Just asking the question.
0: No. I'd prefer Technics 1200s if you can get them. That'd be great.
1: I don't know what that means. Let's go to Nita here.
0: I'd also like a booth speaker as well.
1: Great.
0: Are you doing lights?
1: Right at all.
0: Lights?
1: Well, this is what I'm asking you. Do you want a smoke machine? Well, what do you...
0: Yes.
1: You tell me. I'm your manager, obviously, man. You say what you want. I get it for you.
0: Well, I just tried to tell you that, and then you asked me if I could bring my own gear.
1: Yeah, that's fair.
0: So don't
1: fair
0: tell
1: retort.
0: Me to,
1: fair retort.
0: I want lights. I want smoke machine. I want CDJs. Okay. I want a 4-channel mixer.
1: Okay. Okay. Do you want one of those disco balls?
0: If you can get me a rotary mixer, that'd be awesome.
1: Oh, this is sounding expensive.
0: Sort it out, mate.
1: I am. Great.
0: Doesn't sound like you're a mess.
1: Really, really hoping you could just bring your own stuff. All right, let's go to Nita here.
0: I'm not traveling the country with my own CDJs.
1: Hey, we don't need a fight, right? Come on. Nita, what event would you like Will to DJ at?
2: I have got my grandson's first birthday, 9th of August, from 1 to 4, please.
1: He loves afternoon gigs. He loves them. That's what he does. His sauna gigs. What's your grandson's favourite song?
2: He loves Wiggles.
1: Oh, brilliant.
2: Anybody safari birthday, so anything to do with any animals, he would love it.
0: How old is he, Nita? How old is he?
2: One. He's going to be one.
1: One. One-year-old,
0: I'm not,
1: one-year-old birthday
0: not
1: party.
0: DJing a one-year-old and safari
1: teach him,
0: birthday
1: teach him
0: on
1: about,
0: a Sunday.
1: Teach him
0: it's
1: about,
0: Sunday the 9th of August.
1: This is a perfect
0: it's
1: afternoon.
0: Sunday.
1: Perfect afternoon. Nita, one question for you, and he'll make this happen. What animal would you like Will to dress up as if he's at that safari-themed party?
2: Monkey, please.
1: Sexy monkey.
0: That's good. Very funny.
1: Okay.
0: It's all very funny.
1: We're
0: not doing that.
1: Guys, the national tour.
0: Are you all having a laugh about it? I'm not doing that. I'm not dressing up as a monkey at a one-year-old's birthday.
1: Yes, sure. I've already agreed to it. I've signed the paperwork. Next week, guys, it's official. The national tour is kicking off next week. So last chances.
0: I thought we just said the week after. Didn't we just say that?
1: Oh, did we just say that? I need to make notes. Did we? No, we said next week.
0: are nowhere.
1: I am everywhere. I am omnipresent.
0: I am everywhere.
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0: replacing snores with laughs. It's Will and Woody keeping you up.
1: Woods, this is currently my favourite thing that's going on in this show. It's these night vision goggles of yours.
2: Yeah.
1: Please give me an update.
2: Okay, so just to recap for those that have just joined us, I've purchased night vision goggles for reading a book at night when I'm in bed with my partner, Mim. I don't want to interrupt her with light in the room. That is such appropriate music. Perfect. So I'm just thinking when I read a book in bed, night vision goggles on. But here's the thing, Wilbur. I wanted to try that on the weekend, but I'm having some issues formatting the SD card. I don't want to bore people with the tech, but obviously I want to film it. You can film with the night vision goggles. So I want to film my first attempt to show everyone how I go when I go to read a book next to my partner. So I haven't tried that yet because I can't film them, but my wife had some friends over on Friday night and I went to a movie. And when I got back from the movie, I walked in holding my little case of night vision goggles, and I had a crowd. Will, there was girls there, and I was like, guys, who wants to see my night vision goggles? Now, naturally, they light up. Mim hated this because all of a sudden I've taken all the attention. She was, enjoying her D&Ms, catching ups with her mates. Full takeover from me. I was like, let's try the night vision goggles. I want to show you all. Let's turn all the lights off. So spent the next minute or so going around the house, making sure it was completely pitch black, which I realized was kind of weird for everyone apart from me, because then all of a sudden Mim and her mates are just sitting in complete darkness while I'm effectively walking around the room being like, wow, this is unbelievable. I was looking outside. I saw a possum outside, which looked terrifying as well because the eyes are all lit up, which was wild. I could see the cat outside. And so effectively Mim's mates...
1: That was awesome, man.
2: It's so because it's awesome for me, but Mim's mates are just sitting in pitch black. So then I was like, I want to get you guys involved. You know, does anyone want to go? And one of Mim's mates goes, it's BS. Like, I don't reckon they even work that well. And she says this when they're all sitting in black. And I was like, no, they're actually amazing. And she was like, no. I reckon they're crap. I don't reckon you can see us at all. I reckon you're lying to us. I'm going to flash you my boobs.
1: Right.
2: So I didn't say anything at that point. I was just like, I had a bit of a giggle to myself. And then obviously, so she's sitting there in pitch black, right? So no one can tell if she. It was a really wild moment.
1: You're such a child.
2: Naturally, my eyes swept over, clear as day. They were out.
1: Right.
2: They were, and I just. So I just want to confirm, they work incredibly well. Not blurry at all. Like, couldn't have been clearer. Like, it's my night vision goggles are in 4D or whatever, or 4G.
1: Was she 4D? You mean 4K?
2: 4K.
1: Was she laughing?
2: She was laughing, and it was a very quick whoop whoop, and then so I was like, I was like, kind of blurry, and then all the other girls are saying, what happened, and I was like, very blurry, but I think she may have got her bosoms out, and then she was laughing, and then. Everyone else had a turn with the goggles as well. It's a party.
1: I didn't say everyone else had a turn flashing you. Did you talk to Mim about it afterwards?
2: No, surprisingly enough.
1: You didn't tell her.
2: It didn't come up. No, well, she knows that they popped out, but I didn't think it was worth a rehashing when the friends had left. But Wilbur, just before we finish,
1: so does this girl know or not that you clearly saw what she presented?
2: Yeah, I confirmed it, but the only slight tweak on the truth I said was like, well, kind of blurry, wasn't blurry at all. I don't want to go into this too much because it makes me sound like a creep. I haven't been a creep at all here. I just want to say, like, I did not
1: at your wife's mates.
2: But I was
1: boobs in night vision goggles.
2: No, but
1: not creepy at all.
2: I thought she was joking.
1: On paper,
2: I thought she was joking.
1: Clean as a whistle.
2: I would be a creep if I said, "Oh, night vision goggles on. Who wants to flash me their boobs?" Creep. Huge creep alert there. Right? That did not happen, and I cannot stress that enough. But I don't think any of them realized that the night vision goggles are at a certain zoom as well. Anyway, I'm not going to talk about them anymore. I just wanted to bring that up as that's the update on the night vision goggles. I think it confirms that I have got myself some phenomenal night vision goggles. As soon as I format the SD card, I'm going to try and read a book next to my wife. I'm going to film it so all of you are going to see on our socials how that goes. But, Will, I just want to pitch one thing at you.
1: I'm glad you weren't recording.
2: Me too, mate.
1: Can I ask the girls in the team what they think about this?
2: Sure.
3: You are disgusting.
2: Why am I disgusting?
1: Yeah.
2: I'm sorry, but if I got nude right now, are you disgusting?
3: I didn't ask you to do that.
2: I didn't ask her! Point proven!
1: No, you're disgusting. You get nude right now.
2: That's my whole... Not fair.
1: You're a freak, mate.
2: Not fair.
1: You're a freak.
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1: On the Eastern Air Peninsula, a partly cloudy one today with some light winds becoming north to northwesterly, 15 to 20 kilometres per hour throughout the morning. Then tending west to northwesterly this afternoon, with top temperatures in Cleve 17 and Kimber with a top of 18. On the lower Eyre Peninsula, a cloudy one with a medium chance of showers, most likely in the late afternoon and evening, with some light winds becoming north to northwesterly, 15 to 20 kilometres per hour throughout the morning, then tending west to northwesterly this afternoon. Top temperatures in Coffin Bay 18, Cummins 17, and Port Lincoln also with a top today of 17.
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13: 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You've been searching in the dark, your sweat soaking through the floor. 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
9: On the eastern Eyre Peninsula, a partly cloudy one today with some light winds becoming north to northwesterly, 15 to 20 kilometres per hour throughout the morning, then tending west to northwesterly this afternoon, with top temperatures in Cleve 17 and Kimber with a top of 18. On the lower Eyre Peninsula, a cloudy one with a medium chance of showers, most likely in the late afternoon and evening, with some light winds becoming north to northwesterly, 15 to 20 kilometres per hour throughout the morning, then tending west to northwesterly this afternoon. Top temperatures in Coffin Bay 18, Cummins 17, and Port Lincoln also with a top today of 17.
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10: Morning, I'm Jackie Lim. South Australia's largest federal electorate will go into the next election with a new name. The Electoral Commission has confirmed the seat of Grey will become O'Donoghue, honouring respected First Nations leader Loicha O'Donoghue. While more than 300 submissions were received on the proposal, many opposing the change, the Commission determined it was time to recognise O'Donoghue's contribution to Australia. A redistribution will also see around 24,000 South Aussies move electorates, although the boundary between Grey, soon to be O'Donoghue, and Spence will remain unchanged. The Cleve CFS Brigade is urgently looking for new volunteers after a sharp decline in available members over the past 18 months. The brigade currently relies on just 6 core volunteers to crew its 3 appliances, including specialist breathing apparatus equipment and a 13,000-litre bulk water carrier. Community Engagement Officer Kylie Kleinig says a community meeting will be held at the Cleve station tomorrow night to discuss the brigade's future needs and how locals can get involved.
11: Numbers ebb and flow, so the cooler months can be a quieter month bushfire wise. However, we are preparing for the next fire season. So we're really trying to encourage people in the Cleve area to think about what time they have available.
10: The state government is stepping up its response to bird flu, launching a dedicated website and expanding surveillance operations across SA. The new online hub provides the latest information on H5 bird flu, while aerial surveys continue along the Eyre Peninsula coastline and other high-risk areas. More than 12,000 kilometres have already been surveyed, with testing carried out on hundreds of birds and wildlife. And a popular cow tourist attraction will receive a maintenance boost thanks to support from the community and council. Around $10,000 will be spent repairing the Franklin Harbour Boardwalk, with the Cow Community Op Shop and the Franklin Harbour District Council fronting the money. The Cow Lions Club, which originally built the boardwalk with grant funding back in 2000, will cover the remaining costs and provide labour through its volunteers.
0: Target Building, with a client-centred approach to building homes to fit your lifestyle. 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
12: Hello, I'm Rob McLennan. The US has launched a ninth straight night of attacks on Iran. Secretary of State Marco Rubio says there's no point returning to the table if Iran is not serious about peace.
13: I think we're always open to diplomacy. It has to be real. It has to be a deal that they're willing to live by. I mean, their behavior has to change in order for ours to change.
12: Border Force is claiming a big win in its fight against organized crime, seizing a record amount of illicit tobacco and illegal vapes this last financial year. It estimates it's prevented more than 2 billion illegal cigarettes from reaching the market and saved more than $4.7 billion in evaded tobacco taxes. One Nation's Barnaby Joyce has insisted Pauline Hanson is not trying to revive the White Australia policy in a testy interview on 7:30 that was interrupted by his dog.
14: I think, sit down! Sorry. It's a dog.
12: And Italian car manufacturer Fiat's quit Australia, saying it can't compete with new brands from China. Sales plummeting 87%.
0: Sharky Sports Bar, your front row seat to live sport.
12: In NRL first, Manly's Tom Trojevic will miss at least the next 4 weeks after scans confirmed a low-grade strain of his right hammy. The AFL Tribunal has upheld Crow Darcy Fogarty's three-match striking ban against Sydney's Harry Cunningham, and it's season over for Essendon's Xavier Dersma, who did his hamstring in the win over GWS. And in soccer, the World Cup has landed in its new home after the victorious Spanish team touched down in Madrid overnight.
0: For years, West Coast Youth and Community Support has been empowering young people, individuals and families to achieve positive outcomes and brighter futures. 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
15: On the Eastern Air Peninsula today, a partly cloudy one with some light winds becoming northwesterly, 15 to 20 kilometres per hour throughout this morning, then becoming light in the late afternoon, with top temperatures in Cleve and Kimber both with 18. On the Lower Eyre Peninsula, a cloudy one with a slight chance of a shower this evening with some light winds becoming north to northwesterly, 15 to 20 kilometres per hour this afternoon, then becoming light later on this arvo, with top temperatures in Coffin Bay, Cummins and Port Lincoln all with a top of 17.
0: As the sun appears over Boston Bay, it's time to bend, stretch and kick off the daily grind. 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
15: Yes, it is. Good morning, everyone. A big happy Tuesday to you. I hope you're all having a fantastic start to the day. We've got plenty on the show this morning. Of course, we've got the Port Lincoln show coming up very, very soon in a couple of weekends' time. And I was lucky enough to catch up with a couple of people from the Port Lincoln show. I'm going to share that one with you very, very soon. Building the hype for this one because I reckon it's going to be an absolute beauty, which is coming up August. I think in about 2 weekends' time, so it's going to be a ripper. So get around the Port Lincoln Show, portlincolnshow.com.au for all the information on that one. Caught up with Semi and Jake Dolby, so I want to share that one with you once again, just to make sure that you're well across what is happening for the Port Lincoln Show. Entertainment reporter Jaden Forster, of course, going to give us all the lowdown on what is trending across the globe at the moment. But up first this morning, of course, the kids went back to school yesterday, and there's just a little bit of some road safety reminders that are in place. Going to share that with you up first this morning here on Rise Up with Riz.

0: Samba on Magic 89.9, it's Rise Up with Riz, and we do it alongside Harvey Norman at Port Lincoln, supporting the local community with the best prices guaranteed. Of course, school holidays are over, and we've obviously got, as of yesterday. Now, there is going to be some safety reminders out there, so a community safety team will continue to undertake parking patrols across Port Lincoln to help keep children, families, and all road users safe. While we encourage extra care around schools and school zones, parking regulations apply across the community. That's the word coming out from the council. So that's checking all parking signs, observing school zone speed limits, never stop, park, or drop off passengers on a road, and keep intersections, crossing, and driveways all clear, so to ensure safe visibility of the road. So the officers will be monitoring parking compliance throughout Port Lincoln with a focus on areas where unsafe or illegal parking can create safety risks and access issues. So I think it's a good thing, obviously, looking after our kids going back to school, which I'm sure they're thrilled about going back to school, but it is important to make sure that we are all aware of the road rules around schools and things like that. Actually, there's if you go to the City of Port Lincoln Council Facebook page, they do have a bit of a write-up about this one. And also to test yourself to see if you remember your road rules. Now, I remember having to do this way back in 2008, I think it was, when I got my L's, the Give Way Road Rules quiz. I remember studying this like all the way through because I just didn't want to fail my L's. And then I have, just while we were on that song, I was actually just going through the questions and doing the quiz, and I failed after like the third question. So I need to get a bit of a refreshing course as well, but you can do that as well, see how you go, if you can still pass the road rule quiz even if you've been driving for 20 or 30 years. It's worth doing, so check it out on the City of Port Lincoln Council Facebook page for all the information about this one. And of course, there is that back to school parking and road safety reminder with some community safety officers out there on the roads as well. So City of Port Lincoln Council Facebook page is the place to go for this one.
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It's Rise Up with Riz. It is 22 past 6. And we love when you guys post events on our community calendar at magic89.9.com.au. And also, the Libraries SA Festival that has been going on for quite some time now. We've been heaps of events that have been happening at the Port Lincoln Library. And there's another one happening next Wednesday, which is going to be a great one. So it is going to be the Port Lincoln Singers at the library. So a little bit of a lunchtime sing-along at the library at about 1:15. So it's a free and fun event for everyone. Refreshments provided, all welcome, and a bit of an interlude in your day at the library. So you do have to book for this one. So if you do want all the information on this one, make sure you check it out. Community calendar at magic89.9.com.au. And hey, if you do have an event that you want to get the word out, well, we can do that for you. So if you need some help getting the word out, we'll do the heavy lifting. Just submit it at our community calendar at magic89.9.com.au. And speaking of our website, there's plenty of opportunities for you to win there. And there's one here for the month of July. I'm going to tell you all about right after Dua Lipa here on Rise Up with Riz.

0: Dua Lipa on Magic 89.9. It's Rise Up with Riz. It's coming up to 6:30. And, well, cost of living, that's been the buzz phrase for about the past 3 years. We have something that's going to help you out with some cost of living. It's through this. It's through our Celebration Hub tab.
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14: Morning, I'm Jackie Lim. The state's bird flu response is ramping up with a new information website launched for communities including the Eyre Peninsula. The site provides updates and biosecurity advice for farmers, veterinarians and residents as the state government expands surveillance and preparedness activities. Authorities say the website complements the Emergency Animal Disease Hotline and will help ensure people have access to reliable information as monitoring continues across the state.
15: That consolidates all of the information associated with bird flu
6: officially from the state government at birdflu.sa.gov.au.
14: Premier Peter Malinauskas there. Boating safety has received a high-tech boost in Port Lincoln, with new electronic speed advisory signs now operating at Lincoln Cove Marina. The radar-based signs display vessel speeds in real time, reminding skippers to stay within posted limits. The technology follows successful trials at St Kilda and North Haven, where average vessel speeds dropped by more than 30% and 15% respectively. Authorities say slower speeds improve safety, reduce damaging wash, and help protect the marine environment. Pharmacy services at Whyalla Hospital will soon be managed entirely by SA Pharmacy. It comes as the state government moves to bring operations in-house across the Flinders and Upper North region. The change will take effect when the current contract with an external provider expires in September. Health authorities say the move will reduce duplication and improve efficiency, while ensuring pharmacy services remain consistent with other regional health networks. Existing staff will be offered the opportunity to transition to the new model, with a staged handover planned over the coming months. And the Cummins Community Hotel is rebuilding after part of its front veranda collapsed earlier this month. The structure gave way around lunchtime on July 3, but thankfully no one was injured. Hotel chairperson Steve Woolley says local builders, electricians and staff moved quickly to secure the area and make the site safe. Work is now underway to replace the veranda, with the aim of having construction completed by the end of August.
1: Del Giorno's Cafe Restaurant, Port Lincoln's home of alfresco dining. On 89.9, 97.1 and iHeartRadio. Magic National News. Now.
15: Hi there, I'm Rob McLennan. Aussie drivers are being warned to brace for more pain at the bowser as the conflict in the Middle East ramps up again. Iran says not a drop of oil will make it through the Strait of Hormuz if the US continues its aggression. A draft review of April's alleged murder of Kumanjai Little Baby will be released this morning. According to The Australian, top-end authorities knew what was going on at the five-year-old's home, but didn't act early enough to protect her. Anthony Albanese has congratulated Andy Burnham, who's been sworn in as Britain's seventh PM in 10 years. He's hinted he won't touch the AUKUS deal and promised to deliver cost of living relief.
16: I will set out some of those measures starting tomorrow, including how we pay for them.
15: Canadian rapper Drake has revealed he lost more than $2 million betting on Argentina to beat Spain in the World Cup final. That huge loss comes a week after he backed Conor McGregor in his UFC fight with Max Holloway. Conor lost the bout. Drake lost $1.4 million.
1: Ampol Hallett Place. Best takeaway curries in town. Phone orders and takeaway.
15: Carlton is keeping a spot open for current caretaker Josh Fraser as it whittles down its shortlist for the vacant head coaching role. He joins Corey Enright, James Kelly and Jamie Graham in contention. The Chiefs are eyeing more recruits, with Joey Manu touring PNG facilities. The Daily Telly reporting the former Roosters star travelled to Port Moresby yesterday. That's just weeks after the Warriors failed to sign him.
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0: On the Eastern Eyre Peninsula today, a partly cloudy one with some light winds becoming northwesterly, 15 to 20 kilometres per hour throughout this morning. Then becoming light in the late afternoon, with top temperatures in Cleve and Kimber both with 18. On the lower Eyre Peninsula, a cloudy one with a slight chance of a shower this evening, with some light winds becoming north to northwesterly, 15 to 20 kilometres per hour this afternoon, then becoming light later on the Savo, with top temperatures in Coffin Bay, Cummins and Port Lincoln all with a top of 17.
1: Dragging yourself out of bed? We're already loud. Rise up with Riz. Thanks to Harvey Norman Port Lincoln.

Harry Styles on Magic 89.9. It's Rise Up with Riz, and we do it alongside Harvey Norman, Port Lincoln, supporting the local community with the best prices guaranteed. Now, $705. Magic's lucky fiver. The jackpot is really, really climbing, getting up closer and closer to $1,000. Last time it went off at $1,085. Well, we're currently at $705. And those numbers, we're going to check them for you inside of about 10 minutes. So get a pen and paper ready. Get your $5 notes out, spread them across the table, because $705 is on the cards for you. Hopefully, I want to give this one away. So hopefully someone out there has got Magic's Lucky Fiver. But once again, I'm going to check those numbers for you inside of about 10 minutes. Before we get there, though, our youngins out there don't often get much of a voice or a say when it comes to, you know, a bit of a about the future of Australia. Well, the Australia's biggest youth survey is available right now. I'm going to tell you all about this one right after Blessed Union of Souls here on Rise Up with Riz. She don't-

0: Blessed Union of Souls on Magic 89.9. It's Rise Up Where There Is. It is 17-7. Now, Mission Australia have into their 25th year of their youth survey. Now, this is often a very, very popular one, and it's one where the youngins out there can have their say. They don't often get much of a say, unfortunately, on the future of Australia, which is always a bit weird to me, considering they are the future of Australia. So if this is for the ages between 14 to 19 years old, so this is about a helping plan for the future. The topics of this one include social media, climate, employment and future pathways, which is as strong as ever, education, mental health and cost of living, which is also as strong as ever. So Mission Australia have put out this survey, and it is one that gets very much looked at. It's not just one of those sort of run-of-the-mill surveys. It is one that does actually get looked at and does go a long way. So if you are of the ages between 14 and 19, very well worth doing this youth survey. So just look up Mission Australia Youth Survey on Google. You'll get all the information on this one. It does close on August 14. So Mission Australia's Youth Survey out now at the moment. So get around it. And parents, carers, teachers, schools and youth workers, encourage your kids to get around this one and do that survey. Hey, coming up next, $705. Magic's Lucky Fiver.
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0: 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It can move you to dance, to run, to tears. 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

0: John Henley on Magic 89.9. It's Rise Up with Riz. Well, you know what time of the morning it is. It is time to check your numbers for this.
1: Have a closer look at your $5 note, because it could be Magic's Lucky Fiver. Thanks to Boston Bay Diner. 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
0: Got your favourite five loaves, bakery pies, pasties, sausage rolls and yummy cakes and slices all in one place at Boston Bay Diner. Now, you know how this one works on your $5 note. There is a serial number on there. And if that matches up with the one I have here, $705 is all yours. It is that easy. So, today's serial number is EA 16 17 87 776. That number again, EA 16 17 87 776. If you have that on your $5 note, what we need you to do is either give us a call on 8682 5000 or come and see us at 69 Liverpool Street, Port Lincoln, to claim your prize. Now, you do need to do one of those two things before 5 o'clock today. Otherwise, our jackpot will just keep going up and up and up. $710 is what we'll be playing for tomorrow. Now, if you miss the numbers, don't worry. Lee Dixon is going to check them for you after 1:30 today. Right now, though, we're getting into some more music with some Katy Perry here on Rise Up with Riz.

0: Katy Perry on Magic 89.9. It's Rise Up with Riz, almost on at 7 o'clock. 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
13: Morning, I'm Jackie Lim. A major change has been confirmed for voters across regional South Australia. The federal electorate of Grey will be renamed O'Donoghue ahead of the next federal election in recognition of Aboriginal health advocate and leader Dr. Lawitja O'Donoghue. Despite strong public feedback opposing the move, the commission says Dr. O'Donoghue's connection to the APY lands and her outstanding national achievements justified the change. Meantime, Electoral Commissioner Jeff Pope says a redistribution will affect around 2% of enrolled voters in the state, but the border between Spence and Grey will not be changed. A date with the courts for a man done for drink driving in Port Lincoln. He was stopped by police on St Andrew's Terrace at around 10:30 p.m. on Sunday, where he was breath tested and returned a reading of 0.096, as well as a positive test for cocaine. The 27-year-old local man was reported for drink and drug driving. A shortage of volunteers has prompted a recruitment drive for the Cleve CFS Brigade. The brigade currently has just 6 active members available to operate 3 emergency vehicles, raising concerns about future response capability. CFS leaders say local support is crucial, particularly given Cleve's role as a specialist brigade serving communities across the Eastern Air. A public information session will be held tomorrow night to discuss how the community can help strengthen local emergency services.
6: Come along to an information night, 22nd of July, 5:30, Cleve Shed, to discuss the current situation with Cleve Brigade, the potential problems that we can have. The next step would be to take a fire truck from the brigade, and that's basically due to limited numbers that we've got at the moment.
13: Kylie Kleinig from the CFS there. And a community gym at the centre of a noise dispute will remain open as council works to find a compromise with users and nearby visitors. Kimber Council says it's received ongoing complaints over several years about noise from early morning and evening gym sessions at the Recreation Reserve, prompting calls for changes to the facility's operation. However, council has stressed the issue is not about closing the gym, saying it recognises the important role it plays in supporting health and well-being in the community. Discussions on practical solutions are now underway.
1: 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We're selling. Are you? 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Now.
8: Good morning. I'm Rob McLennan. Proposed new laws would hold telcos to account whenever services go down. That comes as a Senate inquiry has told the recent Telstra outage would have been prevented if an ageing, low-cost server had been replaced. Australian petrol bowsers are likely to be hit with higher prices again due to a worsening in the conflict in the Middle East. Iran says it won't allow any oil or gas through the Strait of Hormuz if the US continues with its aggression. Barnaby Joyce has yelled at his dog during a heated interview on the ABC's 7:30. The One Nation MP was defending Pauline Hanson and her appearance on another program when sparks flew.
14: I have to apologise for this dog, which has decided to bail up.
15: Don't worry about the dog. Just answer the question.
14: Don't be rude. Otherwise, this interview will come to a grinding halt, Sarah.
8: And new Aussie research has found the tyres on electric vehicles create more toxic dust than those on petrol cars.
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8: Rabbitohs star Brandon Smith has opened up about his personal battles after spending the off-season in rehab, the troubled hooker telling Nine he's now 300 days sober.
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0: Tuano Bay, next low tide at 12:30 this afternoon, 0.94 of a metre. Next tide this evening at 26 past 5, 1.27 metres. Tummy Bay now, next low tide at 25 past 11 this morning, 0.95 of a metre. Next tide this evening at 5 past 5, 1.39 metres. Sheringa Beach now, next low tide at 9:43 this morning, 0.6 of a metre. Next tide this afternoon at 2:54, 1.11 metres. Finally in Port Lincoln, next low tide at 1:15 past 11 this morning, 0.81 of a metre. Next tide this afternoon at 4:36, 1.21 metres.
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0: On the Eastern Air Peninsula today, a partly cloudy one with some light winds becoming northwesterly, 15 to 20 kilometres per hour throughout this morning, then becoming light in the late afternoon with top temperatures in Cleve and Kimber both with 18. On the lower Air Peninsula, a cloudy one with a slight chance of a shower this evening with some light winds becoming north to northwesterly, 15 to 20 kilometres per hour this afternoon, then becoming light later on this arvo. with top temperatures in Coffin Bay, Cummins and Port Lincoln, all with a top of 17.
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0: Yes, it is. We do it alongside Harvey Norman, Port Lincoln, supporting the local community with the best prices guaranteed. Good morning. I hope you're all having a fantastic start to your day. Now, coming up on August the 9th is, of course, the Port Lincoln Show. And up next, I'm going to share a bit of a chat I had with Jake Dalby and Semi from the Port Lincoln Show all about what you can expect this year. It's going to be bigger and better than it was last year. Very, very exciting. I'm going to share that with you after Disco Lines and Tinashe here on A Rise Up with Riz. Disco.

0: Disco Lions Tinashe on Magic 89.9. It's Rise Up with Riz. It is 10 past 7. Now, coming up on August the 9th, we have got the Bendigo Bank Port Lincoln Show, which is going to be an absolute ripper. It was great last year, and it's going to be great again this year, because I caught up with Jake Dalby and Semi from the Port Lincoln Show to have a bit of a chat about what is going on for this one. Here's what they had to say. Well, last year was a ripper, the Port Lincoln Show. Had a lot of fun. We were out there broadcasting and there was people everywhere. So I guess the people want to know, what's the go this year, Port Lincoln Show-wise?
1: Wow, it's, you know, I could say it's back bigger and better. We've got a lot going on. We've been busy putting together, you know, things like the live performances, all the free entertainment. From one end to the other, it's all happening.
0: Yeah. Oh, beauty. That's great to hear. Well, Jake, you're involved with the entertainment. Can you give us a bit of a sneak peek as to what we can expect?
2: We've got three stages running this year at the show of live music. So that's on the main stage, we're going to have performances from the Port Lincoln City Band. We've got Cool for Kids. They've come back this year. We've got St. Joe's High School, as well as also Port Lincoln High School, showcasing their students. We've then got local funk and soul band Free Diesel, who are going to headline, which that is going to be a sick show.
0: Yeah.
2: And then we've also got Gypsy Collective on that show as well. We've then got other locals like Lisa Fox. We've got Nick Krieg. We've also got a new segment called Unearthed, which is a showcase of new upcoming talent that's been hand curated by a bunch of different artists in town.
0: Oh, I see.
2: Which is that's going to be really exciting, really cool. We've got new talent combining with older talent to then put out some good stuff.
0: Oh, that'll be very, very interesting.
2: So, and then we've also got some. If that's too much of a party for you, in the hub we're going to have chilled out acoustic stuff. We've got some different duos and acoustic, folky sort of acts.
0: Yeah, I love it.
2: Sit down, have a coffee. Chill out. It's going to be good.
0: Just brings the vibes, doesn't it?
2: Big vibes.
0: Yeah. Oh, well, I'm looking forward to that. I love our live music. And the live music scene around the Eyre Peninsula is awesome. I mean, you're a massive part of that as well.
2: Man, this per capita, this has probably got the most amount of... Yeah. So, there are so many performers, many musicians just coming out of the woodwork. It's awesome. It's so good. Like, and the locals get around it.
0: Yeah.
2: The locals love it, which is sick. So...
0: Yeah, well, I'm very interested to see like the next crop of talent coming through with this unaired.
2: Yeah, it's very exciting. Yeah. Very exciting. This is the first one. Hopefully next year we can make it bigger. We'll put out call outs even earlier in the year next year. So stay tuned for that, everybody. It's going to be cool.
0: Oh, I love it. The live music is going to be awesome. Now, Semi, what about the other stuff going around? You know, your sideshows, your rides. Can you give us a sneak peek into sort of stuff?
1: We've got the sideshows and the rides happening, show bags, all that, you know. And then if you get to right down to the other end, down to Kids Corner, we've usually got the dog agility trials there happening again. And this year we've got a novelty dog show, so we've got competitions. Ooh. So we're really trying to encourage the community to come in with dogs. And you know, there's this scruffiest and ugliest dog, for instance, and the happiest dog, and we've got a dog race for 50 meters, so we're really keen to get some action happening there. It'll be a lot of fun.
0: Yeah.
2: the details for that are on the Port Lincoln website, so sign up for that. And there's prizes from Pet Stock involved for the winners of that.
1: A few vouchers
2: that have been donated, which is pretty epic.
0: So
1: down there we've also got the fun zone. We've got Australian Light Horse. It's a display. It's a camp reenactment about the World War One and World War Two. Bit of a interesting piece. So that's going to be thrown in the mix down that end.
0: Oh, I like that.
1: Yeah, something different. And then we've got, you know, the usual fun zone with bouncy cars, with mini golf and things like that. And another thing we've got down there, we've got more animals down there this year. So we've got local sort of voluntary groups like Sanctuary on Eyre, Making a Difference Cat Rescue. And
2: Hamish the Cow. Don't forget Hamish.
1: And Hamish the Cow. Well, I was going to get to that. And there's more stuff. There's more animals. There's a fair few, so it's a bit hard to name them all right now. But we've got chickens, ducks, and miniature goats and cows. And
0: you got McDonald's farms, is that what you're saying?
1: No. We're changing it up this year. McDonald's having a rest. And we've got to adopt a greyhound, so you never know. Someone might be taking a kitten or a greyhound home in their show bag this year.
0: Yeah, I did see that actually with the greyhounds. That's a massive get. That's going to be very, very, like, very interesting. I know our general manager has just adopted a greyhound as well.
1: Yeah, so. Wow. Yeah.
0: From that team too, I'm pretty sure too. So
1: yeah. So yeah, but you know, then we've got all the usual traditional stuff. We've got competitions going on in the pavilion. We're really encouraging the community to get in with that as well. We've seen entries increasing over the years, so competition's pretty fierce.
0: Yeah,
1: and bragging rights are there, and a bit of prizes. So, you know, great food is down and is across the show. We've got it all happening there, along around the stages and Sideshow Alley, and of course you've got pigeon and poultry and horses. There's so much happening.
0: That and so much more as well for the Port Lincoln Show. Now, if you do want some more information, you can actually start buying tickets too at the Port Lincoln Show website, portlincolnshow.com.au. Alrighty, let's get into some more music now. It's John Mellencamp here on Rise Up with Riz.

0: John Mellencamp on Magic 89.9. It's Rise Up with Riz. We do it thanks to Harvey Norman, Port Lincoln, supporting the local community with the best prices guaranteed. Now, coming up next, we are in the midst. We are getting towards the back half of a little thing we are doing at the moment called Share on Air. The involvement so far has been fantastic, but if you're unaware or you haven't got around it yet, well, I've got all the information for you as to how you could do that up next here on Rise Up with Riz.
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0: 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It's Rise Up with Riz. 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
0: It rolls on, and there are more ways than ever to help local people through West Coast Youth and Community Support and give back to that team that does an incredible job. 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Our website that we've got up there, there are a stack of different things that you can bid on. Something, a good variety actually for everyone out there. So, you know, things like if you want like a new air fryer, for example, if you want some car servicing, if you want stuff for the kids, stuff for the beach, they got boogie boards here, they got Lego, Glen Forest Tourist Park vouchers, stuff there for the tradies too. So, you know, they've got paint, we've got the Makita radio, we've got a drill kit, and there's also some great experiences too. So Jump Ship Brewing, we got a Lans voucher, Beach Bakery voucher, there's 3 nights. At the Port Lincoln Tourist Park as well that you can bid on. All of these things and so much more are up on our website, magic89.com.au. You can buy some raffle tickets as well, because we got some great prizes that we're going to be giving away at Sharky's on the 31st of July. But this Friday as well, we're actually going to be live there as well for another push. So join the team, us, live from Sharky's Bar on Friday during our special broadcast, where you can purchase raffle tickets and support the cause while having fun in Sharky's as well. So we'll have the shuffleboard going, we'll have the digital darts going as well. I'm happy to 1v1 you in any of those ones. I'm not very good, but I'll take you on, see how we go. And so far we have raised over $8,500, so it's been massive, but we want more. We need more for West Coast Youth and Community Support, because every dollar raised will help fund the new community bus that they have got going on. And if you do want all the information, everything you need to know about Share On Air is up at our website, magic899.com.au. It's thanks to Kent Real Estate and Total Tools and Mitre 10 Port Lincoln. Coming up next, we've got Jackie Lynn with all the latest in local news on Magic 89.9.
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9: Morning, I'm Jackie Lim. The name Grey will disappear from South Australia's electoral map at the next federal election. The Australian Electoral Commission has confirmed the electorate will be renamed O'Donoghue, honouring the late Dr. Lowitja O'Donoghue. Dr. O'Donoghue was the first Indigenous nurse at the Royal Adelaide Hospital and became one of the nation's most prominent Aboriginal leaders. The electorate covers more than 92% of the state and has been named Grey after former SA Governor Sir George Grey since it was created in 1903. Residents in Cleve are being encouraged to consider volunteering with the CFS as the local brigade faces growing pressure from declining member numbers. The brigade's availability has fallen significantly over the past 18 months, with just 6 volunteers currently helping crew 3 appliances. The unit provides specialist firefighting support across the Eastern Eyre Peninsula, including breathing apparatus and bulk water transport capabilities. Kylie Kleinig from the CFS says a community meeting tomorrow will outline the challenges and future plans.
10: We're relying on the surrounding brigades, for example, Cowell and Arno Bay, to support Cleve Brigade. Now, that adds time to the response to community. So we want to really build the numbers up in Cleve. We've got that immediate response within the community of Cleve, whether it's a road crash, structure fire, grass fire.
9: A new tool is helping encourage safer boating in Port Lincoln. Electronic speed advisory signs have been installed at Lincoln Cove Marina, giving boaters instant feedback on how fast they're travelling. The initiative follows successful trials elsewhere in South Australia, which saw significant reductions in vessel speeds. Authorities say the signs make waterways safer for all users while reducing impacts on surrounding marine habitats. And maintenance works are set to begin on the Franklin Harbour Boardwalk at Cowell. The project is expected to cost around $10,000, with funding coming from the Cowell Community Op Shop, Franklin Harbour District Council and the Cowell Lions Club. Lions volunteers will also carry out the work themselves. The boardwalk was constructed by the club more than 25 years ago and continues to attract both tourists and local residents to the waterfront.
1: OceanLink Outboard Service. More than the name suggests, your complete marine solutions company. 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Now.
11: Hi there, I'm Rob McLennan. Pilots on Qantas international routes are planning industrial action over drawn-out pay talks. They're also demanding better conditions, including more notice for unexpected call-outs and 3 days off every 2 months that can't be cancelled. The draft findings of a review into the death of Kumanjai Little Baby will be released this morning. The Australian is reporting they show Northern Territory child protection workers failed to adequately respond to repeated signs of DV in the five-year-old's home in the lead-up to her alleged murder in April. Britain's latest Prime Minister, Andy Burnham, has been officially sworn in.
12: I am acutely conscious that I am the 6th person in the last 10 years to walk up this street, the 7th Prime Minister since 2016.
11: Former Attorney General Mark Dreyfus reckons Australia should consider buffer zones outside synagogues and Jewish schools, similar to those near abortion clinics.
1: Ampol Hallett Place. Best takeaway curries in town. Phone orders and takeaway.
11: Former Collingwood AFL coach Nathan Buckley's described his response to learning he'd missed out on Tassie's top job. He's told Fox Footy he'll now focus on his assistant gig at the Cats.
13: Went home, kicked the dog, threw the toys out of the cot and and then woke up this morning and went to my job at Geelong.
11: In NRL, Dean Young's officially been given the Dragons head coaching role, edging out South's assistant coach Ben Hornby, and female tennis players will be forced to undergo mandatory biological sex testing.
14: There's a lot of different handshakes, corporate ones, high fives, those awkward ones where you both miss, fist bumps, elbows, the ones where you have to use your opposite hand, or maybe even grab a prosthetic. 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So get in touch, come test our handshake and find out what's possible. Cara, where disability is different.
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0: On the Eastern Air Peninsula today, a partly cloudy one with some light winds becoming northwesterly, 15 to 20 kilometres per hour throughout this morning. Then becoming light in the late afternoon with top temperatures in Cleve and Kimber both with 18. On the lower Eyre Peninsula, a cloudy one with a slight chance of a shower this evening with some light winds becoming north to northwesterly, 15 to 20 kilometres per hour this afternoon, then becoming light later on this arvo, with top temperatures in Coffin Bay, Cummins and Port Lincoln all with a top of 17.
1: Up, awake, or at least pretending. Rise up with Riz, thanks to Harvey Norman Port Lincoln.

Belinda Carlisle on Magic 89.9. It's Rise Up With Riz. It is 22-8, and our jackpot for Name That Noise has ticked over to $600. So, actually, you know what? I'll give you the noise right now. Because we're getting up and up and up and up in terms of the jackpot, have a little think on that, and then in 10 minutes' time, I am going to give you your kid a call for your chance to win $600, if you don't mind. So stay tuned for that one. A cue to call coming up very, very soon. Hey, there's a Northern Regions Careers Tour happening tomorrow. I'm going to tell you all the details about this one if you're seeking new employment or if you're looking for new employees as well. This is a great event to go along to. I'm going to tell you all about it after Amy Shark on Rise Up With Riz.

0: Biggest gig. Amy Shark on Magic 89.9. It's Rise Up with Riz, and a word that gives people the ick. Well, apart from the word moist, I know that gives people the word gives people the ick. But another word that gives a lot of people the ick is the word networking. And if you're a Year 12 student and you're in the back end of your studies, and you know when you go out into the the working industry. That's a word you're going to hear so many times, is the word networking, and about who you know, not what you know. Well, this is a good chance for you to do some networking with the Northern Regions Careers Tour. This is connecting businesses and professionals. This is happening tomorrow at the Port Lincoln Yacht Club. So it's a free event that provides a unique opportunity to connect with talented candidates across a range of professions, including nursing, engineering, education, social work, accounting, business administration, psychology, project management, and so many more. So this is free to attend. It's open to employers from all industries, so you can promote your organization and career opportunities. So there it is. Big networking event. It's a word to not be scared of. It is a little bit scary, but this is a good one to go along to and make some connections. And it's open to everyone as well, not just obviously our Year 12 students or the youth. It's open to absolutely everyone. So if you're looking for your next career, this is a good one to go to. The Northern Regions Careers Tour happening at the Port Lincoln Yacht Club tomorrow from 11:30. Alrighty, coming up next, we're playing for $600 with Name That Noise. Your CUDA call is coming up.
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Justin Bieber on Magic 89.9. It's Rise Up with Riz. It is 10 to 8. It is time to play Name That Noise. Thanks to Lincoln Fresh Fruit and Veg. It is Tim Tam Tuesday. Get yourself a coffee at Lincoln Fresh and they will give you a Tim Tam on the house. $600 is what we are playing for. This is the noise that we need you to name. And the number I need you to call right now for your chance to win is 8682 4899. Taking your calls now.

0: 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I'm Magic 89.9. It's Rise Up with Riz. It's coming up to 8 o'clock.
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0: Tim Tam Tuesday at Lincoln Fresh Fruit and Veg. Get yourself a coffee and they'll give you a Tim Tam on the house. $600 is what we are playing for. 8682489 was the number I got you to call in to name this noise, which is exactly what Jess did. Hey, Jess, what do you reckon it is?
3: Is it pushing the button on a microwave, like opening the microwave?
0: The door opening button on the microwave?
3: Yes.
0: Oh, it's a great guess, Jess, but unfortunately it's incorrect.
3: No worries, thank you.
0: We've also got another Jess on the line. Jess, what do you reckon it is?
4: I was wondering if the noise was the lever on a coffee pod machine shutting.
0: The lever on a coffee pod machine. Oh, unfortunately, Jess, that's incorrect.
4: No worries.
0: So a couple of great guesses there. You'll find all of our incorrect guesses up at magic89.9.com.au. It's where you'll find our jackpot total as well, which has just rolled over to $605. So tomorrow morning from 7:50, if you can name that noise, I'll give you $605. Hey, we got Jackie Lim up next with all the latest in local news on Magic 89.9.
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17: Morning, I'm Jackie Lim. The future strength of emergency services in Cleve could depend on attracting more local volunteers. The CFS says the brigade has seen a significant drop in active members and now relies on a small core group of 6 volunteers. Despite its size, the brigade plays a key role in emergency responses across the Eastern Eyre, operating specialist equipment and a 13,000-litre water carrier. Locals are invited to attend a community meeting tomorrow night to learn more about volunteering opportunities and the brigade's future needs. Community engagement Engagement Officer for the CFS, Kylie Kleinig, says volunteers get lifelong skills and training.
2: CFS is really good with supporting our new volunteers with training, licenses, if you want a license upgrade to be a truck driver. We provide you with all the PPE, which is your personal protective clothing. And throughout your career as a volunteer, the CFS will support you, no out-of-pocket expenses.
17: A Port Lincoln man has been reported after he was allegedly caught driving under the influence of both alcohol and drugs. The 27-year-old was stopped on St Andrew's Terrace at about 10:30 p.m. on Sunday. He allegedly returned a blood alcohol reading almost double the legal limit and tested positive for cocaine. He'll face the court on drink driving and drug driving offences. Kimber District Council says it's committed to keeping the community gym operating despite ongoing concerns about noise levels. The issue has resurfaced following complaints about noise from users during early morning and evening sessions at the Recreation Reserve. Council says it's spent several years pursuing voluntary solutions and discussions before considering any formal action. And repairs are underway at the Cummins Community Hotel after the collapse of its front veranda earlier this month. The veranda came down on July 3, prompting an immediate response from local contractors and hotel staff. Chairperson Steve Woolley says nobody was hurt in the incident and efforts are now focused on rebuilding the structure as quickly as possible. The hotel is hoping to have the new veranda finished by the end of August while maintaining public access during the works.
1: Hoppy's Mobile Welding, now at Rear Shed, 13 Riversdale Avenue. 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
9: Hi, I'm Rob McLennan. The US has launched a ninth straight night of attacks on Iran. Secretary of State Marco Rubio says there's no point returning to the table if Iran's not serious about peace.
18: I think we're always open to diplomacy. It has to be real. It has to be a deal that they're willing to live by. I mean, their behavior has to change in order for ours to change.
9: Border Forces claiming a major win in its fight against organized crime, seizing a record amount of illicit tobacco and illegal vapes in the last financial year. It estimates it's prevented more than 2 billion illegal cigarettes from getting to market and saved more than 4.7 billion in dodged tobacco taxes. One Nation's Barnaby Joyce has insisted Pauline Hanson is not trying to revive the White Australia policy in a testy interview on 7:30, interrupted by his dog.
19: I think, sit down! Sorry. It's a dog.
9: And Italian car maker Fiat has quit Australia, saying it can't compete with new brands from China, sales plummeting 87%.
1: Sharky Sports Bar, your front row seat to live sport.
9: In NRL first, Manly's Tom Trbojevic will miss at least the next 4 weeks after scans confirmed a low-grade strain of his right hamstring. In AFL, it's season over for Essendon's Xavier Duursma. He's also done the hammy in the win over GWS. The AFL tribunals upheld Crow Darcy Fogarty's 3-match striking ban against Sydney's Harry Cunningham. And soccer's World Cup has landed in its new home after the victorious Spanish team touched down in Madrid overnight.
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0: On the Eastern Air Peninsula today, a partly cloudy one with some light winds becoming northwesterly, 15 to 20 kilometres per hour throughout this morning. Then becoming light in the late afternoon with top temperatures in Cleve and Kimber both with 18. On the lower Eyre Peninsula, cloudy one with a slight chance of a shower this evening with some light winds becoming north to northwesterly, 15 to 20 kilometres per hour this afternoon, then becoming light later on the Savo. With top temperatures in Coffin Bay, Cummins and Port Lincoln all with a top of 17.
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0: 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Good morning, everyone. Coming up for you just before 8:30, entertainment reporter Jaden Forster is going to join us. Of course, the World Cup final was yesterday, and something caught his eye, which we are going to chat about just before 8:30. It caught a lot of people's eye, actually. Hey, but up next, of course, it is shout-out time, so get those birthday shout-outs in at magic89.com.au, because I could be giving you a $20 voucher for Baker's Delight in Porter Street Plaza. But getting quick, we are checking it right after American Authors here on Rise Up with Riz.

0: 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It's Rise Up with Riz. 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
0: Oh, yes. 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But you do have to be a member. So sign up while you're down there at Baker's Delight in Porter Street Plaza. Now, birthday book for the 21st of July. We've got a Heath Thompson from Port Lincoln. Happy 5th birthday, Heathy. Wishing you a fun-filled day for your last day at Toy Box today. Lots of love, Mum and Dad. And Heath, you've got yourself a $20 voucher for Baker's Delight in Porter Street Plaza. So enjoy, mate, and have a great day. Celebrity birthdays for today, the 21st of July. We have got, well, he's one of those English actors that just went on to do documentary after documentary after documentary after being a massive part of EastEnders. It is Ross Kemp. Of course, his big one was Ross Kemp on Gangs. It's Ross Kemp turning 62 today. And alongside him, we have also got... He was in Pearl Harbor. He was in the 2002 movie. He was in 40 Days and 40 Nights. But I love him in Black Hawk Down, one of the great movies, one of my favorite movies of all time. It's Josh Hartnett turning 48 today. And if you do want to get a shout-out in, do it at magicgator99.com.au. You can be like Heath and score yourself a $20 voucher for Baker's Delight in Porter Street Plaza. Time to roll into some more music now. It's Olivia Dean here on Rise Up with Riz.

0: Olivia Dean on Magic 89.9. It's Rise Up with Riz. We do it alongside Harvey Norman, Port Lincoln, supporting the local community with the best prices guaranteed. Now, coming up next, we have got our man, entertainment reporter Jaden Forster, with all the latest in what's going on across the globe, of course. It was a fairly large sporting event that happened yesterday, but it wasn't what happened on the field. It was what happened off the field that was very, very interesting. He's going to tell us more up next.
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0: Somber on Magic 89.9. It's Rise Up with Riz. It is coming up to 8:30. Well, let's get into the world of entertainment.
1: The latest showbiz news from Australia to Hollywood with Jaden Forster.
0: And he joins us this morning. G'day, Jaden. How are you, mate?
2: Good, thank you, Riz. Good morning.
0: I got to ask, did you get up early to watch the game yesterday?
2: I did, enter. I did catch the halftime show, though, which I've got to say, I mean, look, it was a great spectacle. It was star-studded and all of that. It's probably not the best halftime show I've seen, but, I mean, at the end of the day, we are kind of, I guess, looking at what they do with the Super Bowl and, I guess, judging accordingly. But, no, I think maybe they could have done a better job. But, look, at the end of the day, it was a spectacle. It looked great, and they crammed quite a bit into that 11-minute show that they had to deliver there yesterday.
0: Yeah, absolutely. A big halftime performance. They reckon north of 1.6 billion is the first estimate as to how many people actually watch the game, which means a lot of people would have seen a little bit of a gross moment with Robbie Williams. What can you tell us?
2: Potentially, yeah. I mean, of course, this was only on German TV, so I guess if they were watching German TV, they would have seen it, although they would have seen it after the fact, because it's certainly gone viral overnight. And I guess at the end of the day, you know, Robbie Williams, he's kind of stolen the show, really, from what happened there at the World Cup itself. Effectively, people haven't seen the video. He was doing an interview with this German broadcaster, and all of a sudden, this very small white object basically fell onto the microphone that he was holding, and of course Robbie being Robbie didn't miss a beat, saw it happen, and tried to sort of pick it off. In the process, he flicked it to sort of his hairline, and it sort of stuck there. And of course, unfortunately for him, the internet being the internet, given Robbie's history with alcohol and substance abuse problems, went into a very dark corner of the web and started raising these outrageous conspiracy theories that it was something sinister. We now know, obviously, I will preface this by saying, we know that Robbie has been completely clean for like best on 20 years. So to suggest that in the first place is outright unfair. However, basically, we now know it was nothing more or less than a mint. It was just a mint that fell onto that microphone. And of course, Robbie, the great man he is, he knows how the world works. Rather than let the rumours go by the wayside and just ignore them, he thought, you know what? I'm going to jump on Instagram from my bed in my hotel room and answer everything that's going on head on. Have a listen here to the cheeky little bugger.
3: Just like to apologise for the object that fell onto the microphone yesterday. It was deeply unprofessional, and people worried about me, but it's okay because I had several more.
0: He is a good character, isn't he?
2: He is indeed. Yeah, I love Robbie. So, yeah, when he refers there to several more, he's got a mint in his mouth in the video, sticking his tongue out and showing us that, yes, he has more mint. So he's perfectly fine. Nothing to worry about. Robbie's all sorted in the mint department. I guess the main people that would be really annoyed with all of this, other than Robbie, based on the way it's all played out in the last 24 hours, would be the company that made the mint. They're missing out on millions, billions of dollars in PR as a result of all of this. But, look, at the end of the day, great to know that it was nothing more than just a mint. Just, geez, I don't even know where that started from or why that. Why would you would even suggest that in the first place? But yes, not a tooth, not a tonsil stone, just a mint.
0: Yeah. No, I don't think mints have ever gone viral before, so that might be the first ever time.
2: Exactly.
0: Hey, shifting gears a little bit, some disappointing personal news for Jessie J. What can you tell us?
2: Yeah, she's parted ways, split up with her partner of around 5 years, retired basketballer Shannon Sophia Coleman. Both of them sharing the news in identical posts, basically at the same time on their Instagram accounts this morning, formally announcing the end of that 5-year relationship. Basically, they're saying all of the right things. They'll continue to support one another as friends and as co-parents to their 3-year-old son that they have, Sky, very much kind of indicating that they'll continue to be there for each other, to post about each other on social media and more or less appear together as a family for the sake of the child. And that all, basically, if you read the statement, particularly Jessie's sort of statement, it does all seem very genuine. We don't know when exactly they decided to end their relationship, but they're very much making that announcement today as she says, to tell us the truth before, obviously, it gets out in the press and they lose control of this story before the wild rumours and all of that start circulating. So, yeah, that's the news today from Jesse J.
0: Yeah, probably a good idea just to get on the front foot and try and squash any sort of rumours and everything. So probably the right move, I'd imagine.
2: Oh, absolutely, yeah. Take control of the narrative before it gets out there, particularly if it's something that's happened in the past or at least, you know, we're probably saying a few months ago, I would say, maybe more recent than that, I don't know. But basically, yeah, I guess one thing you get with Jesse, even if you look at this statement today, is always honesty and very open with her fans. And that show sort of shows that she understands the celebrity bubble. I guess there's no greater example of that honesty and the willing to let us all in than when she's been through this recent cancer battle and the way that she's gone about that. So we kind of expect that. Obviously, it's horrible when any relationship ends, but you sort of have this added layer, I guess, of complexity and difficulty when you are somebody who is, of course, in the public eye and as famous as she is. And, of course, her now, I guess, ex-boyfriend is as well, being a former retired basketballer. So, yeah, difficult situation, but I think they're handling it in the right way.
0: Absolutely. Now, just recently, in the last couple of weeks, one of the Spice Girls got married, Mel C, and we're learning a little bit more about a celebration in England. What can you tell us?
2: Yeah, so this happened at the weekend, the English countryside, the Lake District in England. They had the big flashy party. So we didn't know that that was going to be happening until the weekend. That was a celebration there for a large group of family and friends. We almost had the Spice Girls reunion we've been waiting for. No Posh, no Victoria Beckham. She was, of course, at the World Cup with David Beckham. But yeah, we actually learned that that wasn't the first time they got married. Mel C and her model partner, Chris Dingwall, they actually got married a few weeks ago in Sydney. They had a secret sort of legal ceremony there, a very private ceremony there. Apparently, I'm hearing whispers with the celebrant and not at the old registry office there, possibly near the Bondi area. So we'll see if we can get some more detail on that. But yes, the largest celebration playing out, of course, at the weekend, and it was kind of funny happening there in the English countryside. There was actually a herd of cows that wandered quite close to their wedding marquee, their wedding venue, just before they were about to exchange vows. So they could have almost gatecrashed the celebrations. Thankfully, it all was okay, because if it didn't end up okay, could have been an utter disaster. But no, crisis averted, and they managed to have that special day as planned.
0: Very good. Was that an intended pun?
2: It was indeed. You picked up on that one nicely. It was, pun intended. Utter disaster. But look, everything, basically, it was all went smoothly, and told it was a moving ceremony.
0: Yeah. Oh, Jaden. We might have to stop you there.
2: Fair enough.
0: Awesome, mate. Always great chatting with you. I look forward to catching up with you on Thursday.
2: Pleasure to catch you then.
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13: Morning, I'm Jackie Lim. Residents and producers concerned about bird flu now have a dedicated source of information. The state government has launched a new website focused on the H5 avian influenza as surveillance operations continue across SA, including the Eyre Peninsula. Authorities have completed aerial surveys covering more than 12,000 kilometres of coastline and inland waterways, while wildlife monitoring remains ongoing. Premier Pete Malinowski says it continues to be a community effort.
14: There has been a significant number of South Australians that have attended our public forums that we've held throughout the state over the last couple of weeks, and that is a demonstration of the genuine care that South Australians have, particularly for our native wildlife.
13: Skippers at Port Lincoln's Lincoln Cove Marina are being encouraged to slow down with the help of new electronic speed signs. The radar-based technology displays a vessel's speed as it passes, providing an immediate reminder to stick to speed limits. Trials conducted by the Department for Infrastructure and Transport found average speeds fell by more than 30% at some locations. The signs are now being rolled out across additional boating communities around the state. Community groups are joining forces to preserve one of Cowes' best-used waterfront attractions. Repairs to the Franklin Harbour Boardwalk will go ahead this year, with Council and the Cowes Community Op Shop each contributing $3,300 towards the $10,000 project. The Cowes Lions Club will fund the remaining costs and provide volunteer labour. The club says the boardwalk has been a popular destination for locals and tourists since it was built in 2000. And a significant change is coming to healthcare services in Whyalla. From September, pharmacy services at Whyalla Hospital will be managed entirely by SA Pharmacy, following a decision by the local health network to bring operations in-house. The current model, which includes an external provider, will end when the existing contract expires. SA Health says the transition will streamline services, reduce costs and maintain care.
12: Eckerman Conveyances, Liverpool Street, Port Lincoln, eckermans.com.au. 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Now.
6: Hello, I'm Rob McLennan. We're being warned to brace for more pain at the petrol bowser, with the conflict in the Middle East ramping up again. Iran says not one drop of oil will make it through the Strait of Hormuz if the US continues its aggression. A draft review of April's alleged murder of Kumanjai Little Baby will be released this morning. According to Today's Australian, top end authorities knew what was going on at the five-year-old's home, but didn't act early enough to protect her. Anthony Albanese has congratulated Andy Burnham, who's been sworn in as Britain's seventh Prime Minister in 10 years. Burnham's hinted he won't touch the AUKUS deal and is promising to deliver cost of living relief.
10: I will set out some of those measures starting tomorrow, including how we pay for them.
6: Canadian rapper Drake has revealed he lost more than $2 million betting on Argentina to beat Spain in the World Cup final. That huge loss comes a week after he backed Conor McGregor in his UFC fight with Max Holloway. Conor lost the bout. Drake lost $1.4 million.
12: Ampol Hallett Place. Best takeaway curries in town. Phone orders and takeaway.
6: In AFL, Carlton is keeping a spot open for current caretaker Josh Fraser as it whittles down its shortlist for the vacant head coaching role. He joins Corey Enright, James Kelly and Jamie Graham in contention. The Chiefs are eyeing more recruits, with Joey Manu touring PNG facilities. The Daily Telly reports the former Rooster star travelled to Port Moresby yesterday. It comes just weeks after the Warriors failed to sign him.
15: There's a lot of different handshakes. 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
16: high five.
15: Those awkward ones where you both miss, fist bumps, elbows, the ones where you have to use your opposite hand, or maybe even grab a prosthetic. 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Cara, where disability is different.
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17: On the Eastern Air Peninsula today, a partly cloudy one with some light winds becoming northwesterly, 15 to 20 kilometres per hour throughout this morning, then becoming light in the late afternoon, with top temperatures in Cleve and Kimber both with 18. On the lower Eyre Peninsula, a cloudy one with a slight chance of a shower this evening, with some light winds becoming north to northwesterly, 15 to 20 kilometres per hour this afternoon, then becoming light later on this arvo, with top temperatures in Coffin Bay, Cummins and Port Lincoln all with a top of 17.
12: Alarm clock failed? We got you. Rise up with Riz. Thanks to Harvey Norman Port Lincoln.

89.9, it's Rise Up with Riz. 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Coming up next, speaking of some sporting news, well, some big news yesterday in the AFL.

0: Medusa on Magic 89.9. It's Rise Up with Riz. It is 16 to 9. Well, it was the big news out of the AFL yesterday was the new coach of the Tassie Devils. It was basically 99% done, but it wasn't quite official. But he has officially been announced as the Devils' inaugural coach on a five-year deal that takes him through to 2031. It's Kenny Hinkley. And he had a bit of a presser yesterday. Here's what he had to say.
1: I'm a footy coach. That's what I know. I don't know too much else. I just know what a footy coach does and how he behaves. So my passion in my my world and my family's world is that I'm a coach. And when I get an opportunity to coach young people particularly, it's something that I thrive in and I love and I always have. And it keeps me really young and keeps me really excited to coach the Tasmania Football Club. It's a special time.
0: Yeah, he's just got coaching in his blood, and it's good to see him back. I mean, he had a great win-loss record with the Power, just couldn't quite get them to the promised land. I think it was four or five prelims that he took Port Adelaide to. So he's on a five-year deal that takes him through to 2031. I was watching a few of the footy shows last night. Nathan Buckley on the couch, he was devastated about the news, as was John Longmire as well, one of the other candidates. But they settled on Kenny Hinkley, and well, it's very, very interesting because now it's all about the AFL list, and I think that there's quite a few things that the Devils can actually do. They can actually sign uncontracted players from other clubs. I think it's maximum one per club, but he is going to sell the dream to as many of those top-end talent as they can. You know, think back to the Gold Coast Suns when they brought over Gary Ablett Jr. Well, he was cheekily asked about Zach Butters, and his reply was, if Zach could sign a one-year deal, that would be great for the Power. So he said it tongue-in-cheek, but I reckon there'd be a little bit of truth behind that. So who knows? There might be a backflip, and Zach Butters could end up signing at Port Adelaide for one more year before Kenny Hinkley picks up the phone to get him down to Tasmania. So it's going to be a very, very interesting time over the next sort of 12 to 18 months as to how it all shapes for the Devils when they come in 2028. So very, very interesting, exciting times. But there it is. Kenny Hinkley is the new coach of the Tassie Devils.
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Santana and Rob Thomas on Magic 89.9. It's Rise Up with Riz. 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It's coming up to 9 o'clock, which means I'm just about to get out of here. But before I do, I want to tell you a little bit about more about Share On Air. We're going to do that after Gym Class Heroes here on Rise Up with Riz.

0: Gym Class Heroes on Magic 89.9. It's Rise Up with Riz coming up to 9 o'clock now. I'm just about to get out of here, but before I do, just wanted to give you a bit of a share on air update. So we did a bit of a broadcast last Friday, and from there we did some FPOS raffle tickets. We also did the shuffleboard and the digital darts to raise funds, of course, to go towards West Coast Youth and that new bus. Well, we're up to $8,500 raised so far, which has been absolutely fantastic. So thank you out to everyone out there who's been getting around Share on Air, and there's still plenty more to come. We're going to be at Sharkies again this Friday, and you can also get online. Get to magic89.com.au. You can go on there and bid on some of those auction items that we've got on there. There's the raffle tickets that you can purchase, because we've got some great prizes that we're going to be giving away at Sharkies on the 31st. Of July, which is going to be awesome. These prizes are valued at quite a high margin, and it's awesome as well. So you can buy some raffle tickets online, or you can simply just donate. There is a donate button up there as well. So plenty of ways for you to get involved in Share on Air. It's all in one place, magic89.9.com.au. It's thanks to Kemp Real Estate and Community Bank, Bendigo Bank. Hey, that's it for me today. I hope you all have a great rest of the day, and I'll catch you tomorrow.
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2: Morning, I'm Jackie Lim. Regional South Aussies are set to vote in a newly named federal electorate at the next election. The seat, currently known as Grey, will become O'Donoghue, recognising the achievements of Aboriginal leader and health advocate Dr. Lowitja O'Donoghue. The Electoral Commission says more than 300 submissions were received during consultation, but ultimately decided the change was warranted. Around 24,000 voters statewide will also move electorates under the redistribution, although Grey's boundary with Spence will stay the same. The future of emergency services in Cleve could depend on attracting a new generation of volunteers. The local CFS brigade is currently relying on just 6 active members to crew 3 appliances, despite playing a vital role in emergency responses across the Eastern Eyre. Community Engagement Officer Kylie Kleinig says Cleve is top of the list at the moment.
3: We're focusing on our volunteering right across the region. However, our focus at the moment is Cleve CFS brigade. Over the last 6 months, we've been looking at a decline in numbers, and as a result, the brigade's currently relying on a core group of 6 volunteers.
2: Residents are being encouraged to attend a community information session tomorrow night to learn more. A favourite landmark in Cummins is getting a facelift following an unexpected collapse. The front veranda at the Cummins Community Hotel came down earlier this month, but organisers say the rebuild is already underway. No injuries were reported, with local tradespeople helping make the area safe immediately after the incident. The hotel expects the replacement veranda to be completed by the end of August and says disruptions to customers will be kept to a minimum. And a dispute over noise at a popular EP community gym has sparked debate, but council says it isn't a case of choosing between gym users and visitors. Council says complaints about noise have been received over several years, and it has a responsibility to address the issue while supporting the facility's ongoing operation. Discussions are now planned with Kimber Gym representatives to identify practical ways of reducing the noise impacts.
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4: Hi, I'm Rob McLennan. Well, Australian petrol bowsers are likely to be hit with higher prices again due to a worsening in the conflict in the Middle East. Iran says it will not allow any oil or gas through the Strait of Hormuz if the US continues with its aggression. Proposed new laws would hold telcos to account when services go down. That comes as a Senate inquiry has told the recent Telstra outage would have been prevented had an aging, low-cost server been replaced. Barnaby Joyce says yelled at his dog during a heated interview on the ABC's 7:30. The One Nation MP was defending Pauline Hanson and her appearance on another show when sparks flew.
5: I have to apologise for this dog, which has decided to bail up.
6: Don't worry about the dog. Just answer the question.
5: Don't be rude. Otherwise, this interview will come to a grinding halt, Sarah.
4: And new Aussie research has found that tyres on electric vehicles create more toxic dust than those on petrol cars.
1: Ampol Hallett Place. Best takeaway curries in town. Phone orders and takeaway.
4: Darcy Fogarty will miss the next 3 AFL games after the Adelaide Stars' striking ban was upheld at the tribunal.
7: A little bit disappointing, but ultimately, yeah, respect the decision of the tribunal.
4: Jessica Fox has taken out the women's kayak cross individual time trial on day 1 of the World Championships in Oklahoma. The 3-time Olympic gold medalist says it's an amazing start to the competition.
8: A year ago I was about to get surgery and now I'm back here racing the world champs. So there's just so much gratitude for what my body can do and for all the people who have helped me get here.
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13: West Coast waters, north to northwesterly winds, 10 to 15 knots, shifting southwesterly this evening with seas below 1 metre. The swell southwesterly, 2 to 2.5 metres. Central Coast waters, north to northwesterly winds, 10 to 15 knots, turning west to southwesterly this evening. Seas below 1 metre. The swell southwesterly, 2 to 2.5 metres. Finally, on Spencer Gulf waters, northerly winds about 10 knots, increasing to 10 to 15 knots throughout the morning, then becoming variable about 10 knots this afternoon. The seas below 1 metre, the swell south to southwesterly below 1 metre, increasing to 1 to 1.5 metres south of Port Neal to Port Victoria.
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13: On the Eastern Air Peninsula today, a partly cloudy one with some light winds becoming northwesterly, 15 to 20 kilometres per hour throughout this morning, then becoming light in the late afternoon with top temperatures in Cleve and Kimber both with 18. On the Lower Air Peninsula, a cloudy one with a slight chance of a shower this evening with some light winds becoming north to northwesterly, 15 to 20 kilometres per hour this afternoon, then becoming light later on this arvo. With top temperatures in Coffin Bay, Cummins and Port Lincoln, all with a top of 17.
1: 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Time for another 15-song music marathon on Magic 89.9.